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0: And now it's Wednesday. Wednesday morning, the 2nd of September. It's like we've been in September all along. It's just mad. The whole thing is mad. Anyway, just to say, good morning and welcome. Is it yourself there?
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By golly, there's a traffic jam. Hold down from Rodeo. That's Aaron Copland, New York Philharmonic. It's drizzly. It's a drizzly morning. You know, they say generally dull, damp, and humid. That's precisely correct. The heavier, more persistent rain will clear for most areas through the morning. That will stay in Ulster for a time. Patchier outbreaks of rain and mist will continue through the day. Some limited sunny spells. Oh, look, there's the sun. May break through as the day progresses, especially further south and east. Temperatures are about 22 degrees today and warmest in the east and southeast, and some southeasterly winds varying southwesterly and freshening. But it is, there's a humidity out there today. It's weird. Where you think you feel there's a storm. There's a storm. Not quite. No more storms talking. No, none of that.

Bira, Il Trovatore, music from Giuseppe Verdi, and that's Jose Carreras. At, what was it now? 8 minutes past seven. The papers this morning, there's a story in the front of the Irish Daily Star. I'm rigidly trying to avoid any mention of traitors, because I won't be seeing it later. Babysitter pull gun. I'll shoot you and myself, she told family's dad. A family's former babysitter turned up at their doorstep with a gun and threatened to kill them, it's been alleged. Sarah Campbell from Dublin 17 also accused of burglary. This story in the front of the Star this morning. The family's former babysitter, a long-standing animosity, returned to carry out a violent burglary at their home, brandishing a gun and a knife, it has been alleged. That's the Star's main story today. New laws are failing to keep preteens off social media. Ireland's online safety regime branded ineffective after it showed that 70% of 8 to 12-year-olds still have accounts on 13-plus social media apps more than a year after the rules came in. Is the front page there. There's a fella called an Argentinian midfielder, Enzo Fernandez. He has been signed from Chelsea to Manchester City. Do you know how much the deal is? Because that closed last night, didn't it? I think it did. Anyway, 125 million. That's 146 million euro. 146 million euro for the transfer. It's not incredible. There's a sad story. Wee sandwich shop in Belfast hit by US sanctions on Cuba. It's the main story. It's a big picture and everything on the front of the Irish Times. It's the Cuban owner of a Belfast sandwich shop has suspended Deliveroo orders, following the company's failure to pay him because of US economic sanctions on what he describes as anyone associated with Cuba. And Carlos Arguelles, founder of the Cuban Sandwich Factory in Belfast City Centre, said he was angry and very sad that he's been forced to cancel the online delivery service due to the stoppage in regular payments by a US bank over the past couple of months. Half his staff depend on the Deliveroo orders, and Argelia said he can't afford to keep paying their wages. And he's there, he's based in Belfast, the shop, since 2012. A similar situation arose during the first Trump administration. And he was asked to prove he was a UK resident by a Deliveroo rep, and he's been living in Northern Ireland since 1998, having moved from Cuba to marry a County Antrim woman. That's just horrendous, carry on. Battle to halt global heating at 1.5 degrees is lost, according to the United Nations. Their chiefs there have conceded. The most explicit forecast yet to say the target being exceeded is unavoidable, and some of the effects of this will be irreversible. We just worry. Something else that's a worry this morning. Ireland did not spend as much on defence as we should have in the past, Minister for Defence Helen McEntee has said. Well, that's for sure. And drone attacks. This is Germany. They blamed Russia for last month's failed drone attack in Leipzig. And in response, they're going to close the Russian consulate in Bonn. Children still get access to horrors of social media. That's the main story. Now, I have to say that the final countdown, Katie Taylor, is on the front of nearly every paper this morning. There was a press conference at the Helix, the Mahoney Hall in the Helix, yesterday, ahead of her fight with French boxer Flora Pili on Saturday. Katie's girl power, legacy dreamer's career ends, led ahead of last fight. What was it Elton John said? Saturday night's all right for fighting, was nobody said. Anyway, we wish her well against Flora Pila at Crow Park. Of course, totally unbiased. Totally unbiased. Totally.

0: There it is. That'll be Simon and Garfunkel and the boxer. Gorgeous. Anyway, wishing her well on Saturday night. Now, it's 17 minutes past 7, is it? Yes. 17 minutes past 7 o'clock. Let's have a listen to the music speaking. Today, this Wednesday, we are talking about a great album, which we have for you, because Damien Dempsey released it a few weeks back. It's it was Marty Recommends. Gorgeous. Holy Well, it's called. But first, have a listen to this.
1: And I did a gig in Navan, wearing the ports. And my only worry was it going to fall out? But again, they were at pains to say to me that the treatment and the technology is so amazing now that he basically said to me, you'll be the judge. If you're really feeling too tired, obviously you won't get up on stage. It just gave me such a lift to look at people and to see people really willing me to do well and all that. And the singing makes me feel better than ever.
0: Text 51554 or email martin@lyricfm.ie. There it is. Connor is there. Oh, Connor's out in town, is he, at the moment? Behind a bus. Oh, I see. That's very good. I see, yes. Spreading the good news in a wet Talbot Street. Well, we do our best. Wherever there's a bus, there we'll be.

0: Anne was on like a flash. She says, Do I get a prize already? I haven't even had my cuppa yet, and I have that one sorted. That's excellent. Fair play to you, Anne. No, I can't argue with that. That's absolutely top of the range that you've come in that quick.
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0: 7:20 it is, exactement. That's your actual French there. There I know you. We speak in many tongues.
2: I was just about to say that. Oh, so yes. Many skills.
0: Oh, yes. Because Munden, Hulen, Schmeiten. Anyway, good morning, Hulen. How are you doing?
2: Good morning. How are you?
0: Nice to hear you this morning.
2: Thanks.
0: In good form?
2: Yeah, I saw a fox this morning. In the car park. Did you see it?
0: No.
2: No. He came from, like, you know where you park?
0: Yes.
2: And he, like, ran across to, like, where all the trees are.
0: Are you
2: on
0: serious?
2: That side, yeah. But and I was like, oh, I hope Marty gets to see him.
0: I missed him. I didn't see him. But there's a family or something here.
2: Yeah. There was one morning I came in and I could see like three or four of them like playing. And yes. I was sitting there going, I don't want to get out of the car. I don't want to disturb them. Yeah.
0: Right. Good Lord, you were very lucky.
2: It was very adorable. Yeah. I was like, that's a nice way to start the morning.
0: I think you have to say good morning, Mr. Fox, or something.
2: Yeah. A little salute. Like you do to the magpies, like a little salute.
0: Just in case.
2: Yeah.
0: Because you don't know.
2: Exactly.
0: But they're quick, aren't they?
2: They are. But they're so clever as well.
0: Oh, I know.
2: He got to like the corner, you know, where the little crossing is.
0: Yes.
2: And he got to there, and then it was almost like he stopped to like make sure nothing was coming, and then he kept going. And I was like, "Wow, look at him! He knows how to use the road."
0: The green cross code. He has it sussed. Good for him. Well, anyway, what have you got for me this morning? What's happening?
2: We're going to start off with Dublin, and the Grand Canal will slow you down from the Ranelagh Bridge towards Leeson Street. Church Street is busy inbound as you head towards the Quays, and the South Circular Road is heaviest. That's between the Cunningham Road Junction and the St John's Road Junction. And the N3 inbound is slow on both sides of the road near Junction 3, Clonsilla. Elsewhere in Cork, the N25 westbound has a very heavy queue as you head towards Castlemartyr. The N28 Ring of Skiddy Road in Cork is slow heading east. That's between Raphine Bridge and Sean Ballycross. And in Limerick, the St. Nessens Road is busy southbound from the St. Paul's roundabout towards the University Hospital Limerick. And finally, in Roscommon, there will be a stop-go system on the N61. That's the Roscommon to Athlone Road at Ballymurray from 8 o'clock today. Your latest traffic and travel news.
0: Well, you have to take these things on board.
2: I know.
0: I got a message this morning from two lads who are sailing, as we speak.
2: Sailing?
0: Sailing. Isn't that something else?
2: And they're listening to us in the middle of the ocean.
0: Yeah, to Milazzo in Sicily.
2: Oh.
0: Crikey.
2: Just make us jealous.
0: And we're excited about seeing a fox.
2: Yeah.
0: I know. Talk to you later.
2: Bye.
0: Cheers, Orla. Thank you. 7:23, Shane and Ray, currently sailing. Carlisle to Milazzo in Sicily. Beautiful morning. Perfect.

sailing conditions, we are thrilled with that news. Any chance of a photograph, just to compound our pain? They're delighted for you. No, they are. Absolutely delighted. What time is it? I don't care now.

0: Taurus Silver and Ronnie Cooper there on the baritone sax. It's Digging on Dexter from Horace Silver, and from an album called The Hard Bop Grand Pop. Can't argue with facts like that. There's another tune you recognise very easily from Horace Silver later on, Born This Day in 1928. Da-da-da. I see a piece in the Indo today that tells us that pets are going to be allowed in public transport under new proposals from next year. Interesting, to say the least. RT Lyric of Emmett's Mart in the morning. It's 7:30. Let's get the latest news now with Kate Cowan. Kate, good morning.
1: Good morning, Marty. A report today suggests that regulations on internet companies aimed at restricting underage children's access to social media are not working, and that there's been a rise in the level of exposure among 12 to 15 year olds to sexual content online. The findings come from a survey of more than 7,000 children, details of which are published in the annual report of the organisation CyberSafe Kids, titled The Year Little Changed. It found that 70% of children still have their own accounts on social media apps. The authors of the report say this means there's been no reduction in underage children's access to these platforms, despite legal obligations, which came into effect on the 21st of July 2025. These obligations require online platforms to have age assurance measures and parental controls in place. Alex Cooney is the CEO of CyberSafe Kids.
2: The number that we're seeing, the 70% of children aged 8 to 12 who are accessing 13 plus platforms, is not changing as a result of these measures because it's very slow. Fortunately, these things take so long to come into effect. Whilst children continue to access all manner of content, including sexual content,
1: regulations to increase the age limit for e-scooters from 16 to 18 years old are set to be introduced before the end of the year. The Minister for Transport, Dara O'Brien, and the Minister of State, Sean Canney, will announce new e-scooter road safety measures later today. From Friday, helmets and high-vis clothing will be mandatory for those using e-scooters. Iran has said it has bombed US facilities in the Middle East after US airstrikes were reported to have hit a wedding, killing five people. US Central Command said that its latest attacks were in response to Iran trying to hit commercial ships and US forces in the region. Iranian state media is reporting that civilian sites on the country's southern coast had been bombed, with a child among those killed at a wedding ceremony. An investigation by the Data Protection Commission into the storage of paper records by the HSE has found incidents of documents contaminated by animal droppings, destroyed by mould, covered in rubble or rotting because of water damage. Site inspections by investigators found records being stored in disused bathrooms, a shipping container, a turf shed and in derelict buildings. Fines totalling €645,000 were imposed for the breaches.
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1: Generally dull, damp and humid today. Heavier and more persistent rain will clear from most areas this morning, although rain in Ulster will linger. Highest temperatures 16 to 22 degrees. And that's all for now. We'll have news again in an hour.
0: All right, Kate, thanks a million. It's now 7:33.
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9: Paul Howard here. In my new novel, A Nation Once Again, I've decided to tackle a nice, easy topic, the national question. Fiacco Brick runs a dysfunctional civil service department tasked with making arrangements for the unification of Ireland, and they can't even work the photocopier. Chances of Fiac succeeding in doing what Tone, Pierce, and centuries of Irish martyrs failed to do? Less than zero. Chances of him having a nervous breakdown trying? Excellent. A Nation Once Again is out now.
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0: Kind of our friend at Sea and Scary says, why does an octopus always have to be warned twice of any impending danger? Well, to be forewarned is only to be forearmed. Forearmed. Try and keep up.

0: Me, music from Joni Mitchell. And reminds me, she says, it's a grainy morning, grey and rainy. And then Simon & Garfunkel comes on. I'm transported to a summer's day in the 60s, listening to that song at Manresa. Oh, Manresa Retreat, yeah, in Clontarf. On the day of the annual Gymkhana. A day of horses, jumps, swinging boats, hoopla stalls, Punch and Judy, miniature train rides and candy floss. How a song can change things. Yes, it can. Yes, it can. The great thing about music. Happy birthday, Avi Healy, by the way, and Offaly. Like Connor Nevin was on to wish you well this morning. Aoife Carroll knows it. John McCarthy knows it in Docker. Could it be, says Damien Stamullen, Jacqueline O'Reilly knows it. It's just Jimmy Barry knows it in Tipperary. I'm in the tombola, I take it, says Eileen. Yes, you are. I'm just squeezing you in now, Eileen, from the Briary in Newbridge, where the great silverware comes from. Indeed. Valerie, good to have you with us from Glasnevin as well. And Paul Smith too. It's not often I recognise music speaking, but I have to say, no mistaking that lilt. I've gone to see him the last few times he played, and always looking on the bright side of life. Amazing. Healthy, stress-free, bright day, Denise. That's a lovely greeting. It's a lovely greeting. And anyway, there it is. Now, to Andrew.
1: Morning, Marty. Andrew Moore here.
0: Good man.
1: Answered immediately speaking.
2: He's got it.
1: He was a well-known singer, and he used to sing the Home's the Only Goal. So that's what the answer is. Brian Kennedy. So take care and God bless, and I'll see you on the 11th on September. And tell Sinead or Orla in the traffic, or whoever's on the traffic, I was asking for them. God bless you, take care.
0: Goodbye, Andrew. God bless you. We'll see you soon, please God. It's 7:41. Loving your work. Thank you for the inspiration, Mark Anderson says. Listened to you for years. It's been my mom introduced me to your program. She passed 3 years ago and a huge fan and got me into opera in my 50s. And the Verona trip inspired me and my wife, Alison, to go last year. We saw Nabucco. That's a great picture, Jeannie Mac, look at that. We came back this year to Milan, at Lake Garda as well, for a few days and arrived at Simeone last night. Simeone is beautiful. We had such a good time in Simeone. It is absolutely... I'll have to play you something now to put you in the mood. First, musically speaking...
3: And I did a gig in Navan, wearing the port. And my only worry was it going to fall out? But again, they were at pains to say to me that the treatment and their technology is so amazing now that he basically said to me, you'll be the judge. If you're really feeling too tired, obviously you won't get up on stage. It just gave me such a lift to look at people and to see people really willing me to do well and all that. And the singing makes me feel better than ever.
0: There you go. Text 51554 or email marty@rte.ie. Now, what was I going to say? Oh, yes, for the pals in Simeone, as I speak. Raise a glass of coffee too.

0: in the Amble Chorus. I'm still looking at a gorgeous picture from Sirmione this morning. Now, it's, what time is it? Oh, it's 7.45 already.
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0: Welcome back to Heart.
2: Thank you. We're going to start with Galway on the Bishop O'Donnell Road has an eastbound delay between the Dean roundabout and the Rahoon Road junction. The St. Nessens Road in Limerick is busy from the St. Paul's roundabout towards the University Hospital Limerick. And in Cork, there's a queue on the N25 westbound as you head towards Castle Martyr. And Summerhill North in Cork has an inbound delay around the McCurtain Street junction. In Dublin City, Constitution Hill getting onto Church Street is busiest as you head towards the Quays. The Grand Canal is slow heading into the city centre from Portobello Bridge. And finally, there's a delay on the M50 southbound. That's between Junction 4, Ballymun and Junction 6, Blanchardstown. That's your latest traffic and travel news.
0: Getting all sorts of messages now, thanks for our conversation about the fox. Apparently B&B in the West, I'm saying, Christina, she said they had a local friendly family of fox cubs. Her daughter was sunbathing and felt a tickle on her foot and sat up to find a curious fox looking at her.
2: Oh my God.
0: Yeah.
2: I would love that.
0: Would you?
2: Yeah.
0: Yeah.
2: You see, I'd be terrible. I'd be like, now I own a baby fox.
0: Oh, I know what you mean.
2: I'd be like, uh-oh.
0: I know. But you'd be nervous too. You'd be nervous too of it, you know?
2: You would, but I'd be like, if it's coming to you, it's going to, like, it's fine.
0: Well, it's,
2: you know, it's approaching
0: curious,
2: you.
0: You see. It's curious. It's just curious.
2: Aww.
0: There are lots of animals that are curious and we don't want them to come near us.
2: That's true.
0: Can
2: That's
0: I just
2: true.
0: Leave you with that thought?
2: Yeah.
0: Okay. Talk to you later.
2: Bye.
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1: Ah, good view. 7:48. Francis Larrigan, good man. He says, you saw Fox going to work. I did. Well, I didn't actually. It was Orla. How do you know he was going to work, he says. Had he a briefcase?
2: Good morning. It's Marty in the morning on Lyric FM.

0: Rosanna, music from Toto for Steve Porcaro's birthday today, the keyboard player. It's very fine. Thank you, Mark, for giving the old answer today, for make up for telling us the correct answer was wrong yesterday. Nice one. I'm waiting on a flight to Birmingham. I'm wondering if that's his nibs, says Derek Madden Wicklow. You're absolutely right. You're absolutely right. Mark, the fox story, it's their planet too, and they have the right. All their habitats have been taken. Very sad. It's so true. It's so true. We have some building work going on near us, and there are, I'm convinced, a family of squirrels always out and about, running around the garden, our garden, and haven't seen the squirrel for an age. And you just make an assumption, don't you? You do. You just make an assumption. That story in the paper today about pets being allowed on public transport under new proposals. Dogs, cats and other pets, it says here. This is National Transport Authority. Under the new policy, small animals that do not threaten the safety of passengers. That's what I've seen. Excuse me. I've seen a few small animals that were threatened. Come on. I don't know how they're going to police that one. They do not threaten the safety of passengers may travel on bus, rail and Lewis services. They must not be allowed on seats and must remain on their owner's lap or on the ground in a way that does not obstruct other passengers. Is that a cat beside you?
1: What's new, pussycat?

0: gone. The cat disappeared. Good heavens. Bring that cat back immediately. It's doing no harm. It's simply sitting on a bus enjoying itself.
1: What's a cat? Whoa!

0: There he is, Tom Jones. Tom Jones. I didn't beat Engelbert yesterday, so all the Gordon Mills lads are out today. So there it is, 7.56. 7.56 it is. Is it Paul Brady? No. The lead singer of Toto now is John Williams' son. This is true. This is true. The junior infants in 6 Mile Bridge, National School, Edel McMahon. How's that going in Killeshan and Kelly? I hope it's, I presume it's all good. I must say, this is Declan in Galway, but that story about the transport allowing cats and dogs and small animals, they've gone to the dogs with those new regulations. Where's the music speaking?
1: And I did a gig in Navan wearing the port. And my only worry was it going to fall out? But again, they were at pains to say to me that the treatment and the technology is so amazing now that he basically said to me, you'll be the judge. If you're really feeling too tired, obviously you won't get up on stage. It just gave me such a lift to look at people and to see people really willing me to do well and all that. And the singing makes me feel better than
0: there,
1: ever.
0: There it is. Text 51554 or email martha.lyricfm@rte.ie. Local to what? Says Cormac Stone in Kilmainham. That's all I need to say. Lovely Kilmainham. It's Latin in Dublin City Centre. Looking forward to your concert on the 11th. That's Peter Hennigan. Peter, good morning. Is it really? Amory Costello in Tallow has it. A grey and old letter. Kenny Brendan Proctor's over there as well. Enjoying you from my hospital bed. You see, the captive audience. I'm a great believer in that. That's Phyllis Byrne. Morning, Phyllis. Usually at home in Burr. Wishing you well today. All things bright and beautiful for you.

0: all things bright and beautiful. That's music from the Cambridge Singers, of course. Our friend Mr. Rutter this morning. Just gorgeous sound. Just everything. Torches. City of London, Sinfonia. Now, Mart, best thing to come out of Belfast since potato farls and George Best. That's from Leo on the Costa del Kimmich. Leo Trainer. Morning, Leo. How are things in the Costa del Kimmich? That's very good. Annette's been on because of our conversation about the fox. Somebody else sent me a great fox joke, which I must, I'll have a look. I'll have a look for it in a minute. Annette, good morning.
1: Oh, Marty, I'm loving the stories about the foxes and the squirrels, but honestly, small animals on public transport. Great. Who's going to clean up after them? Who's going to enforce that? I don't mean to be a downer, but you brought me right back to one sunny day sitting on the Grand Place in Brussels over in Belgium. And I looked left and this white rat crawled up somebody's shoulder. Now, it was their pet rat and it was very sweet, I'm sure. And it just went under their hair. They went everywhere with it. And it was clean. And it was a loved pet. So I just hope people are also prepared for that.
0: I suppose you'd be expecting me now to play Ben by Michael Jackson. Wasn't that about a rat? It's like Animal Farm here today.

Sheet, Simple Symphony, Music of the English Chamber Orchestra, and Benjamin Britten responsible for that. Now, the other thing is Derry J. Mullen's been on this morning. Where's Derry J. Mullen? Well, he's out there. He says, can you name a sport that begins with T? I can't. The answer is golf. Hey, well done. He says, I'm way ahead of you this morning. I think you are.

yes, it's good. Yeah. Three little maids from school are we. There he is, and there she is. That's Valerie, Peggy and Pauline, just so you know. Marta had to stop the car driving to Dublin. Memories of a 12-year-old came flooding back, listening to Ben. Imagine nearly 54 years ago. Isn't that something else? Oh, Dave, thank you for sharing that with us this morning. Thank you. Loving your work. Abri Mahan, who's in Ratosa County Meath, good morning to you as well. It's a wet one, Mart. After the voicemail, I'm guessing it's your man. Have I been led astray? Well, he says, no, you haven't. No, you haven't. Not today, anyway. Anyway, what was I going to say? Oh, yes. Oh, yes. A mention this morning for Hugo Montenegro. What, Mart? What did you say? Hugo Montenegro. Hang on a second now. Hugo Montenegro, he's responsible. He's the co-writer of this team. This is not a competition. This is just playing a piece of music, okay? I dream of Jeannie on the telly. I used to love her. Captain Crane, wasn't it? He also did the theme to The Man from Uncle. Had the badge and everything. We're a member of a club. Doesn't matter. It's a long time ago. He also did a version, which is, in some people's minds, nothing like at all the original, which was Eamon Macaroni, Hugo Montenegro and his orchestra, The Good, the Bad and the Ugly. And he'd a hit with it to boot. This is his version of The Good, the Bad and the Ugly.

he is. Hugo Montenegro and the good and the bad Dougley. March, Joanne here in Drogheda. I have two big boys in my car. Where are they going? They're heading to big school today. Would you say hello to Jack and Ollie? Would I say hello to Jack and Ollie, Joanne? I mean,

0: There it is. There it is. A good friend of me. That's music from Mr. Randy Newman.
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0: Now then, 16 minutes past 8 o'clock, and back we go to Orla.
2: Hello.
0: Hello. As your things are, I'm good. What have you got?
2: We're going to start off in Dublin City, and Dame Street is currently closed at the South Great Georgia Strait Junction as emergency services deal with a collision. Elsewhere in Dublin City, the Alfie Byrne Road getting onto the East Wall Road is slow between the Clontarf Road Junction and the Dublin Port flyover. And out on the M50 southbound, there's a delay between Junction 4 Ballymun and Junction 6 Blanchardstown. In Wicklow, the N11 northbound is heaviest from Junction 11 Kilpeter to Junction 7 Bray South, and the N21 eastbound in Limerick will slow you down from the Clonshire Road Junction towards Adair Village. And the Ballycumming Avenue in Limerick is also busy between the M20 and the Ballycumming roundabout. And finally, in Cork, there's a spillage on the South Ring Road heading west between Junction 9 Bloomfield and Junction 6 Cork Airport. That's your latest traffic and travel news.
0: We've had Animal Farm here this morning.
2: Aww.
0: Because of our conversation about foxes.
2: Yeah.
0: And we've had cats and dogs and everything who are going to be allowed on buses.

0: health. I've seen it on TikTok and stuff that the dogs or cats have to fit into a bag. And I've seen
1: into
0: videos. Yeah. But I've, like, you know, when you're carrying them on the, on like the trains and stuff, but I have seen people being quite cheeky with it. And you know, like the big IKEA bags, like the big giant bags
1: that the dog is in a bag.
0: Yeah. They just like pop the legs out of it and the dogs are walking, but they're technically in a bag.
1: He's a border collie. He fits in a bag. What are you going to do?
0: Alsatian? Doesn't matter.
1: Anyway, it's a weird one. But Paul Egan was on about the fox.
0: Yeah.
1: And he said he was parking his car in the city early one morning and he spotted a fox by a parking meter. And he said, you don't see too many foxes around here, he said to the fox. The fox said, it's 3.50 an hour for parking. I'm not surprised.

0: Vienna Boys Choir. I had the pleasure of seeing them last year in Vienna, funnily enough. That's Johann Strauss, the second fella, Trishash Polka. Chichat Polka, 821. Now, thank you for Andrew's mention earlier on. Says James, no COVID. Sandy, no COVID. He says, oh yeah, the old one about visiting the zoo. Yeah, we'll do that. Don't you worry. That's a great joke. I love that joke. Now, Maria's been on, and mentioned for new uncle to baby Lola, who's 4 months old, and I said, oh, right, we better give this fella a mention. His name is Ross. I'll tell you where he is. He's in Greece. Oh, cracky, everyone's off in the sunshine. Anyway, he's one of our regulars. He's like myself. He's a regular, and he's in Greece as Ross Weldon and his fiancée, Katerina. He's from Port Marnock, living in Greece with Katerina. Listens every day because he's a man of taste. He's a man of culture. Of course he listens. Currently on holidays in Fiorni, which is a Greek island. I've not come across that. And I want to give himself and Katerina a mention this morning. And hope you have a perfect day. Oh, Marie, that's great. That'd be a great cue for a song. Wouldn't it? Now, Ross and Katerina, meandering along Fiorni. The well for you.
1: Just a perfect day. Drink sangria in the park. And then later,

0: Oh, it's gorgeous. Absolutely gorgeous. Concerning Hobbits, London Philharmonic Orchestra this morning from Mr. Tolkien. Hobbits and Lord of the Rings and all that passed this day in 1973. And I had a surreal moment listening to The Good, the Bad, the Ugly. Of a picture of the Seven Dwarfs heading to work, marching and singing. Hi-ho. It's very strange imagery with Hugo Montenegro. I'm not sure that makes any sense at all. But still, as the fellow said, as long as you're happy, doesn't matter. Now, what was I going to say to you? Yes, musically speaking, I'll give it to you one more time before we get ourselves a winner. Unless, of course, you've listened earlier on, in which case you'll be well-versed as to what it might be.
1: And I did a gig in Navan wearing the port. And my only worry was it going to fall out? But again, they were at pains to say to me that the treatment and the technology is so amazing now that he basically said to me, you'll be the judge. If you're really feeling too tired, obviously you won't get up on stage. It just gave me such a lift to look at people and to see people really willing me to do well and all that. And the singing makes me feel better than ever.
0: There it is, the text 51554, or email martin@lyricfm.rt.ie. What do you call a fox sitting at a window telling jokes? Windowsill fox. That's thank you, Aaron. RT Lyric FM, it is Martin in the morning at 8:30. Let's get the latest news now with Kate Carolyn. Kate, good morning.
2: Good morning, Marty. A report today suggests that regulations on internet companies aimed at restricting underage children's access to social media are not working, and that there's been a rise in the level of exposure among 12 to 15-year-olds to sexual content online. The findings come from a survey of more than 7,000 children, details of which are published in the annual report of the organisation CyberSafe Kids, titled The Year Little Changed. It found that 70% of children still have their own accounts on social media apps. The authors of the report say this means there's been no reduction in underage children's access to these platforms, despite legal obligations which came into effect on the 21st of July 2025. Alex Cooney is the CEO of CyberSafe Kids.
3: I would put a lot of responsibility on tech companies because they're the ones making the massive profits. They know through the way the platforms are used, the kind of photos, the language. They know they have age assurance measures in place. They could use age verification, which is a black and white measure, but even more concerning, we're talking about social media here, but children can still access pornography.
2: Regulations to increase the age limit for e-scooters from 16 to 18 are to be introduced before the end of the year. The Minister for Transport, Dara O'Brien, and the Minister of State, Sean Canny, will announce new e-scooter road safety measures later today. From Friday, helmets and high-vis clothing will be mandatory for those using e-scooters. Iran has said it's bombed US facilities in the Middle East after US airstrikes were reported to have hit a wedding, killing five people. US Central Command said its latest attacks were in response to Iran trying to hit commercial ships and US forces in the region. An investigation by the Data Protection Commission into the storage of paper records by the HSE has found incidents of documents contaminated by animal droppings, destroyed by mould, covered in rubble or rotting because of water damage. Site inspections by inspectors found records being stored in disused bathrooms, a shipping container, a turf shed and in derelict buildings.
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2: It'll be generally dull, damp and humid today. Heavier and persistent rain will clear from most areas this morning, although rain in Ulster will linger. Top temperature is 16 to 22 degrees. And that's all for now. We'll have news again in an hour.
0: All right, Kate, many thanks. 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
0: Now, I have to say, Dan the Man, good morning to you, Dan the Man, this morning. He's on the team of Cats and Dogs, which we've been at all morning, and foxes too. It's raining cats and dogs in Wexford now, to such an extent, I stepped on a poodle.

It's Raining Again, Musical Supertramp, which is a great old song which you haven't played for an age. Come on, you little fighter, get back up again. That's in Ed Kelly. Is that in Getting Us Up with Katie Taylor? All over the papers, guests today, the event that they had yesterday, and congratulations to them all for the great bit of publicity they were able to garner. So congratulations to all of those. The dandelions are out to get me. What's this? Have You Got What a Dog by Peggy Lee. I tell you, it's like going to the zoo here this morning. Thank you for being here. Not at all. Patricia of Gran Banana, County Mayo. And any chance for an old moustache there? It'd be lovely on the fridge as I listen to you of a morning. Can I just send it to Banana, Patricia? I think I need probably a bit more of an address, in fairness, if we were to do that. But look, yeah. Why would that be a problem? Not at all, not at all. Vincent Tuig is in Cork this morning. Good morning to you. I think I know what it is this morning. Thanks for the crack in the morning. Not at all, I should look at it. As the fellow says, we're all out now. Aaron says, happy Wednesday. I've gotten used to you playing something nice and gentle for a thing to ease me out of my slumber. And then we get the hoedown. Back to something less energetic, first thing. I'm 100% supportive of all scientific efforts to create an invisibility cloak. I just want to make myself clear.

Very good. Vithi Darte from the great Céline Byrne. Céline Byrne's at the Bord Gáis, isn't she? She's doing her Christmas show at the Bord Gáis. I'll get you the date. I'll get you the date live on the radio, Céline Byrne. Because she's always doing gigs. I mean, she's everywhere. And she does a lot of charity work as well, in fairness to her. When is she doing her her live soprano? There you go. That's all you needed, isn't it? That's all you needed to know. Live soprano. She's a live soprano for sure. Anyway, we'll get you the date as soon as we can find it. But she's definitely in the Bord Gáis this Christmas again. But she's great. She's just fantastic. She's the very finest. But there she is anyway. Now, this other thing that came to me. Of course, we'll be there. We'll be there next week. Suddenly it's on top of us. It's mad. We're there on the 11th and on the 12th next week. Looking forward to it so much. Thank you for your fine company this morning. Not at all, Jean. It's Jean Murta. See you on the 11th. Our daughter got us the tickets for our 40th wedding anniversary. Jean Murta from Oaklawn Close in Leixlip. Thank you. But 11th and 12th next week. Now, meantime, back at the Dandelion. What Dandelion? I'm just looking. This was sent to me. Michael D. of Drapier Green sent me this for the people, the gardeners everywhere. When we moved into Drapier Green, there wasn't a dandelion to be seen. And even now, along our street, other gardens remain prim and neat. So it's surely not coincidental. Their growth in my lawn is exponential. It's a nefarious plant-based conspiracy. The dandelions are out to get me. With great impunity, they thwart my defences by tunnelling under the neighbours' defences. Even my walls are rendered moot because they arrive at night by parachute. 'Tis a very bitter blow indeed to be outsmarted by a weed. My next-door neighbours frothed and chide. I'm one step away from paranoid. My therapist says I need to chill, relax, take a pill, or perhaps a cup of herbal tea. Dandelion tea works best for me. But what they don't know and they can't see, those pesky weeds are out to get me. While pondering their proliferation, I had a moment of inspiration. So right beneath my windowsill, I built a great big putcheen still. And though my neighbours are not enamoured, I make dandelion gin and get totally hammered. Now, as I look at their golden heads that sweep from the porch to the garden shed, we've reached a point of harmony, the dandelions, my gin and me. For I am their benevolent host. As each night falls, I raise a toast of finest homebrewed G&T. Here's one for them and one for me.

0: Just like a dandelion. Isn't that lovely? Kevin Morby. And a gorgeous poem that we got. Michael D. of Drapier Green. There's just something about it. I just thought of us. One of those things that if I thought, yeah, why not? Why not just throw that in and see how we do? Now, it's 8.50. It is.
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0: 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Orla,
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0: What have you got for me?
2: We're going to start off in Galway on the Headford Road. Is busy heading south from the Castlegar Road Junction towards the Quincentennial Bridge. And the Old Dublin Road in Galway is slow between the Coast Road and the Ross Hill Road Junction. The N69 eastbound in Limerick has a delay as you head towards the Dock Road West roundabout. And in Cork, there is a breakdown on the South Ring Road heading west. It's currently in the left-hand lane at Junction 4 Wilton, and the Wilton Road in Cork is slow as you head towards Dennehy's Cross. In Dublin, there's a delay on the M50 southbound from Junction 4 Ballymun to Junction 6 Blanchardstown. And finally, closer to the city centre, Portland Row onto Savile Place and Guild Street are busy inbound between Summerhill and the Samuel Beckett Bridge. That's your latest traffic and travel news.
0: That's great, Orla. Thanks for waiting.
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0: Now, it's 8.52, March. With the news of cats and dogs allowed on buses and trains, our daughter Evelyn is one and has a great time. Any cat or dog she sees, she shouts, "Rara!" Shout out to my fiancé, Amy, who's in work this morning. And from James, that's a great story. "Rara!" That's very funny. Now, what was the other one I wanted to bring to you? Yes. Another one to do with the animals and all the rest. And Jacqueline was on the Cork Lynch. Say, all this talk of animals and public transports brings me a very nostalgic Dublin growing up in the 90s. My uncle Jack, an absolute gentleman, he passed away 12 years ago, travelled uniquely by Dublin bus. He never drove a car, he'd no need to, growing up in the city centre and travelling around to various suburbs to visit his sister's homes and spend time helping out with nieces and nephews and all that. He was always accompanied by his faithful dog, Heidi, the gentlest, most discreet and well-behaved dog I've ever known. It was a time when he knew all the bus drivers, sometimes even by name, and he would just walk on the bus with the little dog in his wake, but he would just sit quietly under his feet and no one would think it odd in the slightest. And sometimes we met other dogs travelling like this. It was always great fun for us to bring the dog in the bus. Different times in the latter years, some of the younger drivers started refusing the dog. Well, they're coming back. Anyway, he was a great uncle, dearly missed. A huge fan of Pavarotti and the three tenors, and he had a lovely deep voice that could beautifully sing Old Man River or anything at all. As long as nobody was listening, he loved it. Pavarotti. Well, you know who my friend is who loves Pavarotti.
3: Pavarotti.
0: Thank you, Lily.

0: big man. There he is. Finicky Lee, Finicky Lam, music from Luciano Pavarotti. Evelyn is one who refers to dogs and cats as rah rah. Oh, that's brilliant. So she sees a cat or a dog, and that's what she says. Oh, look. Would this be a good hint for the musically speaking this morning? I just thought I'd throw it in, just to see how you do.
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0: I'm sorry. Rara, can you see your cat or a dog? That's fantastic. Now, we gave you the music speaking earlier on. We said, have a go at this. Clearly, everybody got it right. Apart from the person who suggested it was Basil Brush, which I think was slightly left of centre, guess-wise. But anyway, it's Brian Kennedy. Of course, it's Brian. Of course, it's Brian Kennedy. Heaven's sake.
5: And I did a gig in Navan, wearing the port. And my only worry was it going to fall out? But again, they were at pains to say to me that the treatment and the technology is so amazing now that he basically said to me, you'll be the judge. If you're really feeling too tired, obviously you won't get up on stage. It just gave me such a lift to look at people and to see people really willing me to do well and all that. And the singing makes me feel better than ever.
0: Don't be surprised, Brian, because you're greatly loved, my friend. Brian Kennedy it is, of course, and we need to get a winner this morning after all that. For a copy of Damien Dempsey's Holy Well CD, it's Mary Corcoran, who is in Monster Boys in County Louth. Good morning, Mary. Mary Corcoran, Monster Boys, County Louth. You'll get that. The Marty in the Morning moustache as well. Now, we were talking about dandelions, but we've gone all over the shop this morning. All over the shop. Between dandelions and cats and dogs and buses, and other small animals apparently going to be allowed on the bus next year. Morning, Mart. Our pal Fiona's been on. She says, all my birds love dandelions. There you go. There you go. And I boil grains and nettles for my turkey poles. Please God, the rain will ease up again and not cause flooding and fungal rotting of the old veg, says Fiona. It's Fiona Farrell. She's a great girl. But thank you for keeping in touch. Now, I mentioned Brian Kennedy. I love this song. I haven't played this for an age. Brian Kennedy with Ronan Keating together and this gorgeous song called These Days, which they wrote as well, along with Mr. Macmillan, Mr. Peakin and Murray.

the walk to the Paradise Garden. It's wonderful. The Royal Philharmonic Orchestra, that's Meredith Davies conducting. It's just gorgeous, from Daly's. And I was, it's you know the way you find music, particularly in the summertime, you have a bit of time and you find some. So I just found that one day and I thought, you know what? That's what we need. That's what we need to calm us of a rainy Wednesday. I see a man was rescued after the Nepal floods, piece in the mail this morning. Rescued nearly a week after devastating flash floods. I found a child yesterday, a little girl, I think, who'd been there for the bones of a week. And as you know, Nepal-Tibet border, they're talking about 1,000 people, they think, have perished. They're not sure. 4,000 are missing anyway. But 1,500, I think it is, I've read somewhere else, that have passed. Dreadful, dreadful. Morning from a rainy Belfast. Ah, Belfast. Who's this now? This is Fyfit. Morning from a rainy Belfast. Here's a photograph of the fabulous, amazing, and brilliant C-Mat from her concert last night. Any chance of a tune? She's taking a well-deserved break from touring next year, says Fiona. Oh, I love C-Mat. By the way, tomorrow, right here, RT Lyric FM, March in the morning, Throwback Thursday. Who will it be? C-Mat. Linkage, lads. Linkage. So, Fiona, for your memory bank, this is for you.

something about her. She's fabulous. Seamat, Kira, congrats yourself. And Lonely, from Manor Hamilton in the heart of beautiful Glens in North Leitrim. That's where Sean O'Donnell lives, Manor Hamilton, County Leitrim, driving the school bus. I presume you've done your bit now, have you? I presume you have. I was just thinking today, somebody else worthy of mention today, Micah Stiadarakis, his anniversary today, 2021. Thinking of Ross Katerina over in Greece this morning. Actually, could play this for them, couldn't I? Could. Yeah. Ah, come on, lads, wake up. That's more like it. Get the herb out. It's Herb Alpert. It's over the creek. It's after 9 o'clock. I mean, come on.

0: Day. The album Going Places from 1965. Herb Alpert, Tijuana Brass, and Zorba the Greek.
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0: Hi, Julie. I'm worn out dancing around the place. Is that?
2: I was only going to say that. I was like, that was fun.
0: Yeah, where you cross your arms and you do your funny thing with your legs.
2: No, I wouldn't be able to do that now.
0: I can do it. I can do it here on my own in the dark. No one.
2: When there's no one looking.
0: No one can argue. No one can argue with me here. What have you got for me?
2: We're going to start off in Dublin, and there's a breakdown on the M15 northbound. It's currently in the middle lane just before Junction 7, Lucan. Closer to the city centre, the Alfie Byrne Road, getting onto the East Wall Road, is very slow between the Clontarf Road Junction and the North Quays. And the Clontarf Road itself has a delay from both the North Strand Road and Amien Street as you head towards Beresford Place. Elsewhere in Limerick, the Ennis Road is heavy from the Lansdowne Park towards the Sarsfield Bridge, and the Tipperary Road in Limerick is busy from Colonan Cross towards the old Ballysimon Road. Cork's South City Link Road has a northbound delay from the South Douglas Road Slip Road towards the Quays. And finally, in Galway, Bohern the Drava is slow westbound from the old Dublin Road junction towards the Monivea Road. That's your latest traffic and travel news.
0: Sophie, are you off to that wedding today?
2: Well, it's tomorrow.
0: Oh, tomorrow.
2: We go down tomorrow, yeah.
0: Lovely, lovely. We'll have a great old time, and hopefully the weather will hold.
2: Fingers crossed.
0: Well, fingers crossed.
2: Hopefully.
0: Somebody a shift. Talk to you soon.
2: See you later.
0: Slán. Bye. Bye-bye. Now, Marty, yes, what can I do for you? Is there something I can help you with? Feeling emotional this morning, says Anne Drennan and Daddy. That's Mammy Anne Drennan and Daddy Martha Niska. Our baby is 21. Time goes by too fast, that's for sure. He's not listening at the moment because he's out farm contracting for our local contractors. But we don't have his name, Mammy. That's Anne Drennan and Daddy Martha Niska. So I know, as a fellow said, I feel your pain. We've been there. But just to say, we don't have his name. So if we did, we could give him an old mention. You can play it back for him later. Rogerino, Marty recommends all this week, and an album called Without Wind, Without Air. This is The Quiet of Snow. Just something seasonal for you this morning.

0: Carnival of the Animals. That'll be the aquarium, Martha Agrich, and then prior, Roger Eno on his piano, and all the rest of his instruments from his album, Martha Recommends All This Week, in a piece called The Quiet Snow. RTÉ Lyric FM, it is Martha in the morning. It's 9:30, time to get the latest news with Emma Coonan. Emma, good morning.
1: Thank you, Marty, and good morning from the newsroom. A report out this morning shows almost three quarters of 8 to 12-year-olds still have their own social media accounts, despite regulations issued over a year ago to restrict their access. The findings come from a survey of more than 7,000 children published in the annual report of the organisation Cyber Safe Kids. The report also found that generative AI use among young people has exploded, and there's been a rise in exposure to sexual content among 12 to 15-year-olds. The CEO of CyberSafe Kids, Alex Cooney, says underage social media access varies widely across society.
2: We see really stark differences in the reports we're getting from children in DESH schools. When you look at the numbers on social media, I mean, way higher numbers, underage access, accessing AI chatbots, playing over 18s games, talking to people they don't know online. All of these numbers are higher. So we need to make sure that whatever measures we're putting in place reach all corners of the country so that all children are going to be better protected online.
1: New e-scooter road safety measures are being launched today, with helmets and high-vis clothing mandatory from Friday. But the Attorney General's office, the measure has been referred to the European Commission. Dr. John Legg is a consultant in emergency medicine at St. Vincent's Hospital in Dublin. He says the new regulation

0: restrictions won't save lives unless they are properly enforced.
1: It has to come with increased resourcing for enforcement, and that's across all road safety. It's all well and good to give the impression that we're taking this issue seriously. We're demanding new legislation, and it's been rushed through. That's fine. But how is it going to be enforced? So without enforcement, you're not going to see a significant change, I wouldn't think.
0: An investigation by the Data Protection Commission into the storage of paper medical records by the HSC has found incidents of documents contaminated by animal droppings, destroyed by mould, covered in rubble, or rotting due to water damage. Site inspections by investigators found records being stored in disused bathrooms, a shipping container in a turf shed, and derelict buildings. The Commission has imposed fines of €645,000 on the HSC for the breaches and has ordered the executive to carry out a complete audit of all storage facilities where paper files are retained.
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0: Mild, humid and mostly cloudy. Persistent rain in the north and east will gradually clear away to the northeast this morning, and highest temperatures today of 17 to 22 degrees. And that's all from the...
3: Well, there's somewhere that's just right for this time of year, and indeed on into what's ahead of us as the familiar cycle rolls in. A wonderful soundtrack for all that you're up to on a weekend. Some melodies you'll know, the odd tune that'll stop you in your tracks, dedications and a bit of crack to ease the day along. It's the Hamilton Scores with me, George Hamilton, Saturday and Sunday morning from 10, right here on RTE Lyric FM.

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5: Now you'll need leaving cert, if not third level English for this one. Mart, Andrea says, in town today I saw a bloke dressed as Henry VIII. Henry VIII. He was sitting in a shop doorway asking people for money. I thought, that's not right. Beggars can't be tutors.

Well, you see, you've two good voices there. What's the bother? What's the bother, is it you? That's the great Carol Sullivan there, Geoffrey Vivray, and before that, All of Meafril, and the great Ella Fitzgerald. Now, 9:41, it's a couple of fights. Victor Spinetti gets mentioned this morning. Victor Spinetti, the actor. Yeah, it's Victor Spinetti getting a mention this morning. Now, why does he get a mention? Because he was in the Magical Mystery Tour. He was quite matey with the Beatles back in the day, so I want to give him a mention this morning. He was a Welsh actor, and he was also a poet and all the rest of it. Born this day in 1929. He's gone a few years now. He was in A Hard Day's Night, wasn't he? He was in A Hard Day's Night as well. He was in Help, and he was in Magical Mystery Tour. And he was a fine fellow with a moustache, so I'm not going to let that pass. The other fellow worthy of mention this morning is Billy Preston, born on this day in 1946, who also has a very large Beatle connection.

Get Back, music from the Beatles. That's Val's been on because I mentioned Vito Spinetti and his moustache. And he says, talk of Beatles and moustaches. And he said to me, one is Randolph Pete Best, otherwise known as the Fifth Beatle. Don't know who the other fella is. Similarity striking. Both drummers. That'll be me with a moustache as a young man. Thank you. Now, we mentioned, yes, I mentioned this earlier on. Morning, March. You received a request from my wife, Anne Drennan, this morning. Yes, I did, I did. For our son, who's 21. But she didn't want to mention his name. Not to embarrass him. Well, that's a dad's job. I'm the same. Good man. So happy 21st to our wonderful son, Bodrig Drennan, this morning. That's from Dermot Drennan, Rathniskin in County Leash, and lovely Anne Drennan, too. So we wish you well on your birthday today. It's a big deal, Bodrig. Big deal. And for your folks, very special, very emotional. Where's the button here for the emotional tunes? I have in the jukebox, I have a batch of emotional tunes for you. Let me just check it now. Ah, yes, Gabriel's Oboe. That should do it. Happy birthday. Happy birthday, Patrick.

Wonderful. Val says, my wife who saw the similarity, Mart. And be best, Eric is a family affair in our household. Well, that gives you the freedom. There's, speaking of freedom or the lack of it, I see Rod Stewart can't even have a burger in public now without being found out. It's enough to give his cardiologist a heart attack, and wife Penny Lancaster may want to look away. Rod Stewart took enthusiastically into a burger and chips just months after having a coronary stent fitted. He was at a match with his son, local non-league soccer team Bishop Stortford, a Grundon community stadium in Hertfordshire. I just think he's having a burger, for God's sake. Let him off. Heaven's sake. And he wears it well, in fairness. No, he does.

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2: Hello there, good morning. Here's a waltz by Franz Lehár.

Yeah, it's the waltz from The Merry Widow by Franz Lehár. Who doesn't love that? That's the Philadelphia Orchestra, and Eugene Ormandy was conducting our starting point for this morning's Classical Daytime for a Wednesday, second day of September. Great to have you with us. Niall Carroll here with the music. More from Beethoven's piano concertos coming up today at 12. We're featuring them, sections of them all this week in Five of a Kind. And 11 o'clock this morning, Stephen Warbeck's music from a movie called Captain, the movie version of the novel, Captain Corelli's Mandolin on the way in Sounds on Screen. So hopefully you can stay around to enjoy some of these great favourites, including pieces by Rossini and Peter Maxwell Davis and Edward Elgar in this first hour as well. This, though, is part of the set of nocturnes by John Field, the fifth of them in B-flat, played by David Quigley on the piano.

Final movement of the Three Elizabeths Suite by the British composer Eric Coates, Halcyon Days, as played by the East of England Orchestra there, Malcolm Nabarro conducting, also used famously, well, for those of a certain age, in the BBC series, effectively a period costume drama soap opera, The Forsyte Saga, with Kenneth Moore and others in that, and that was the theme from it as well. That's going back to 1967 when that started. Just before that was the music of John Field and his Nocturne No. 5 in B-flat, and that was played by David Quigley on the piano here on RTE Lyric FM's Classical Daytime. Good morning. Music by another British composer for you now. This time it's Edward Elgar. Daniel Hope joins the Zurich Chamber Orchestra in the introduction and Allegro for strings.

0: Edward Elgar's music there. The introduction and allegro for strings was played for us by the Zurich Chamber Orchestra, led from the violin by Daniel Hope there as well. Just a reminder that tomorrow, 3rd of September, 20 past 1, at St. Anne's Church on Dawson Street in Dublin, Bogdan, Sofi and Charles Marshall will present a relaxing program of music for violin and organ by composers such as Saint-Saëns, Gounod, Mendelssohn and others. That's a lunchtime recital then, 20 past 1 at St. Anne's Church, Dawson Street in the centre of Dublin. €10 in is the deal there. And they'll do it again on the Friday, the following day, 4th of September, 8 p.m. at St. Bridget's Cathedral in Kildare. So another chance to catch them there as well. Lots more to come on Classical Daytime. Stay with me if you can. I'll be back in just a moment with a piece by Rossini.
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4: 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On Tuesday, there's another chance to hear our spring lunchtime concert with the RTE Concert Orchestra and piano master Finian Collins for Mozart Concerto. 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

That's the can-can from a suite of music called La Boutique Fantasque, ballet music. Originally Rossini's music by Respighi, making another Italian composer, making the arrangement into a ballet suite. And there we heard the Czech Central Army Band, Karel Belohubek, was the conductor. Greetings to Francis and Mead. Enjoyed the music from the old Forsyth saga, yeah, all the way back to 1967. And Francis has the series in DVD, but no way of playing it. Oh dear. You can still get DVD players in the shops, I think, Francis, if you look hard enough, or you can order them somewhere, I'm sure. Now then, I have a couple of pieces to come. One of them by Sibelius from his violin concerto in D minor. We'll be hearing the final movement of that in just a little bit. But before it, gorgeous piece originally for the piano and played here on the piano by David Owen Norris by the composer Peter Maxwell Davis. Farewell to Stromness.

And that's how the Violin Concerto in D minor by Sibelius ends. Final movement was played by Joshua Bell, soloist with the Los Angeles Philharmonic, and Esa-Pekka Salonen was conducting. And Farewell to Stromness, beautiful piece for the piano by the composer Peter Maxwell Davis just before that, and David Owen Norris was playing the piano. This is by the English composer Alexander Lestrange, one of his choral pieces, Oculi Hominum, which is performed here by the group Tenebrae.

English composer Alexander Lestrange, one of his pieces there for choir, Oculi Omnium, was performed by the group Tenebrae, and that's on a Sigmund Records recording called On Eagle's Wings. Great music just like that. It's film music this morning, very shortly from 11, from Stephen Warbeck, Captain Corelli's Mandolin, the movie. We'll be hearing some of that soundtrack music after this piece by Joaquin Rodrigo.

0: First movement of the Concierto Andaluz, which is a piece for four guitars and orchestra by the Spanish composer Joaquin Rodrigo. The Bolero movement played there by the members of the Romero family, Los Romeros, and the Academy of St. Martin in the Fields. A minute to 11, we're getting to movie music by Stephen Warbeck, and that's coming next in Sounds on Screen.
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0: Same thing happens every time, where I get interrupted because someone wants to get a sandwich, or I'm crying and they start laughing, or there's people sitting in the waiting room and they're like me but prettier and better at the, because maybe I'm not good enough.
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3: Very good morning to you. Let's do sounds on screen then for this Wednesday. Bring you back to the year 2001, the war film, which is based or set on the island of Kefalonia in Greece. Captain Corelli's Mandolin, which was based on the novel by Louis de Bernier. And the music was written by Stephen Warbeck.

That's Palakia's song from Captain Corelli's Mandolin, the music by Stephen Warbeck, the 2001 movie. That's our choice this morning in Sounds on Screen, from the soundtrack recording, actually, as well. Studio Orchestra performing there, the movie that starred Nicolas Cage, Penelope Cruz, John Hurt was in that as well. So that's our choice today. Again, tomorrow, 11 o'clock, and all this week at weekdays, we bring you Sounds on Screen, music from TV, film, and gaming scores for you to enjoy. So more tomorrow at the same time. Now, 6 minutes past 11, here's the chamber music of the composer Franz Vincent Krummer from his octet Partita in F. The members here of the Rotterdam Philharmonic Wind Ensemble.

That's by Aram Khachaturian, ballet music from Spartacus, the name of the ballet. Two orchestral suites came from that, from the suite number two, the famous Adagio of Spartacus in Phrygia, with the Royal Liverpool Philharmonic Orchestra. Libor Peshek was conducting. I'm dedicating that to Barry Clark in Tullamore. Happy birthday. Sure, you're still only a young fella, Barry. We'll dedicate it as well to you and Christopher and Finn and Grace and the mascot, Harold the Penguin, who gets his debut stage performance for Culture Night in Tullamore on September 18th. Not quite sure what kind of a production that is, but good luck to Harold the Penguin and happy birthday to you, Barry. Hope you enjoyed that today. Just before that, we heard from Franz Vincent Krummer and part of his octet Partita in F, that's for winds, and the players coming from the Rotterdam Philharmonic Wind Ensemble. This is RTE Lyric FM, available to you anytime and on demand, and RTE Listen as well, that's the app. So if you don't have it, have a look and get it if you can. Everything we do, audio-wise, is there on RTE Listen. Now, this is also ballet music by Ferdinand Herold.

from a ballet called La Fille Mal Gardée. That's The Clog Dance, and that was the Royal Opera House Covent Garden Orchestra. John Lanchbery was conducting. It is the music of Ferdinand Hérold.

0: And that's from Isaac Albéniz, from his set of great Spanish works, The Suite Española. Asturias is what he called that one there. It was played by Milos Karadalic on guitar. And there's more to come on Wednesday morning's Classical Daytime. J.S. Bach for you in a moment. We'll also be hearing from Robert Schumann and a Hungarian dance by Brahms on the way as well.
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Opening movement of the Partita number 3 in D minor. That is J.S. Bach for you. And it was the great Itzhak Perlman playing the violin there as well. It's 24 minutes to midday. This is RTE Lyric FM. It's classical daytime till 1. And a reminder, 12 o'clock today, we go back to Beethoven. All this week, a selection of movements from the piano concertos of the great man. Today, part of his piano concerto number 2 in B flat with the soloist Daniel Barenboim. 12 o'clock then in Five of a Kind. From Robert Schumann, part of his Symphony No. 2 in C.

That's the Pavan by Gabriel Fauré, a version for saxophone and orchestra from the Australian player Amy Dixon there from the album called Dusk and Dawn. And just before that, it was Robert Schumann, his Symphony No. 2 in C, and we heard the second movement of that, played for us by the Vienna Philharmonic. The great Leonard Bernstein was conducting there the Scherzo Allegro Vivace, second movement. From a 10 minutes to midday, the Wigmore Series Dublin 26-27 kicks off this weekend, Sunday coming, September 6th, 7:30 at that spectacular White Recital Hall at the Royal Irish Academy of Music. And two great artists to start the series, Alina Ibrahimova and Cedric Tibergien, violin and piano. Together, they'll be playing some great sonatas by Beethoven, the Opus 30, number 3, the Opus 96, and the Kreutzer Sonata, not to be missed. And the tickets are available from riam.ie. It's this Sunday coming at the White Recital Hall, the first of the Wigmore Series Dublin for this season. Now, this piece by Giovanni Battista Viotti is for violin and orchestra. Itzhak Perlman again, but this time joined by the Juilliard Orchestra in the final movement of his Violin Concerto No. 22 in A minor.

0: The closing movement of the Violin Concerto 22 in A minor by the composer Giovanni Battista Viotti, as performed by Itzhak Perlman with the Juilliard Orchestra, and Lawrence Foster was conducting. And the music continues in just a moment with more from Beethoven in Five of a Kind after this.
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0: I'm featuring music from the five completed piano concertos of Beethoven for you this week in Five of a Kind. Today from the concerto number 2, of which Beethoven wrote to his publisher, "This concerto I only value at 10 ducats. I do not give it out as one of my best." Well, some people might disagree. Here's the final movement of that piano concerto number 2 in B flat. Daniel Barenboim, the soloist.

Well worth the 10 ducats from Beethoven there. That's what he charged the publisher for that. The Piano Concerto No. 2 in B-flat. Final movement was played by Daniel Barenboim and Staatskapelle Berlin, with Barenboim directing from the piano as well. That's our choice today, all this week, from the Beethoven Piano Concertos. We're bringing you a sample of the movements from those. So I hope you enjoyed that. That's in Five of a Kind. And another one from another Beethoven Piano Concerto tomorrow, again, round about 12 midday here on RTE Lyric FM and RTE Listen. Now, I have some great pieces still to come. We'll be hearing from Johann Strauss shortly with Voices of Spring, but it's Handel for you at just at the moment, and this melody coming from Rinaldo.

That's Voices of Spring by the great Johann Strauss II, played for us by the Vienna Johann Strauss Orchestra, and Willy Boskovsky was conducting, we heard just before that, Lascia ch'io pianga. That's from Handel's Rinaldo. Normally we hear it as a vocal, as a song, but they're just arranged for the group Collegium Musicum 90, and Simon Standage was conducting. 18 minutes past midday. Hope you're well. Enjoying the music here on Classical Daytime from Lyric Niall Carroll here till 1 o'clock, and then Liz is along with a fantastic full score for you to enjoy. I'll fill you in on the details of that in just a few moments, but let's hear first the part of the Guitar Concerto No. 1. This by the composer Mauro Giuliani is played here by the soloist Narciso Yepes and the English Chamber Orchestra.

Yeah, final movement of the Guitar Concerto No. 1 in A. That is the work of Mauro Giuliani. Brilliant playing there from the soloist being Narciso Yepes. Luis Antonio Garcia Navarro was the conductor of the English Chamber Orchestra at 12:26. Time for a Hungarian dance? I think so. This is by Brahms from the 21 Dances. This is the number 9 in E minor, and it's the Vienna Philharmonic.

0: That's one of the Hungarian dances for you there by Johannes Brahms, the number 9 in E minor with the Vienna Philharmonic Orchestra. Performing there, the conductor was Claudio Abbado. So, music from the Welsh composer Carl Jenkins coming up in just a moment. We'll also hear from Johann Hummel, and there's part of a symphony by Franz Schubert on the way as well.
1: A real treat in store this Friday afternoon as I'll be joined in studio for a live performance and chat with Pilgrims, the collective project of Irish artists Paul Noonan and Brian Crosby, ahead of a special run of September shows in Dublin, London and Paris, performing music from their acclaimed debut album, Wintering. Is me.

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It's a piece called Healing Light. It comes from Carl Jenkins, the great Welsh composer. He's Sir Carl Jenkins these days, is he not? And that was Davy Spillane playing the Illan Pipes and the London Symphony Orchestra and the City of Birmingham Youth Chorus as well. It's taken from a larger work of his for chorus and orchestra called The Peacemakers. That's Carl Jenkins here on Lyric, where it's 25 minutes to one. And as I mentioned, Liz is on the way shortly with a fantastic full score for you to enjoy. And more about that in just a bit. This live music, I think, tomorrow with the Army No. 1 Band, but that's tomorrow's business. We'll find out what's happening today on the full score shortly. This is by Colm McInamara. It's called The Finish Line.

Well, that's by Johann Hummel from his Trumpet Concerto in E-flat. First movement was played for us there by Alison Balsam and the Bremen Chamber Philharmonic. And just before that, we were listening to The Finish Line by Colm McAnamara. Almost 10 minutes to one. Liz Nolan here shortly and on the full score today, featuring the Lumiere Quartet from a concert for the National String Quartet Foundation from earlier in the year. Haydn's Quartet in D minor, fifths. Donika Dennehy's Push-Pulling and Beethoven's String Quartet in F. Chance to hear those pieces played by the Lumiere Quartet on today's full score, and that begins at 1 o'clock.

0: The Piano Concerto in G, that's the work of Maurice Ravel. The opening movement of it there was played for us by Marta Argerich and the Berlin Philharmonic Orchestra with Claudio Abbado conducting. And that is that. That's where I'll leave it for today on Classical Daytime here on Lyric. Hope you've enjoyed it. There'll be more tomorrow from 10 o'clock till 1, including more in Sounds on Screen. And we'll have more from Beethoven as well in Five of a Kind. So join me if you can. Stay with us here on Lyric. Coming next in just a moment, it's The Full Score with Liz Nolan.
1: 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We'll also bring you the tragedy of Verdi's Rigoletto and the scandalous exploits of Mozart's Don Giovanni from Munich. 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
1: On a bridge of Masterworks in live concert recordings, what better way to spend your midweek than with The Score this Wednesday? Liz Nolan here indeed, and it's an old bells and whistles start to the show. His Symphony No. 8 by Raphorn Williams, this The Toccata.

an absolute riot for the percussion section by Ralph Vaughan Williams, the spectacular toccata movement from his Eighth Symphony, all its exotic effects inspired by the composers attending a performance of Puccini's last opera, Turandot, with its Eastern themes. Anything Puccini could do, Vaughan Williams reckoned he could, well, do if not better, but just as well. Giving it gusto in that recording, the Royal Liverpool Philharmonic Orchestra, conducted by Vernon Handley, and it lifts the lid on a midweek full score here on RTE Lyric FM. So many classical pleasures in store. It's Liz Nolan here, and thanks for hopping on board. Today's concert is a smasher. It's a stringtastic endeavour from the National String Quartet Foundation and its touring programme. The Lumiere Quartet step forward for Irish virtuosi for a gorgeous programme which unites one-time teacher and student Franz Josef Haydn and Beethoven. From the former, we'll hear his late string quartet, the Fifths, Opus 76, while by Beethoven, his first official outing in the form, his Opus 18 quartets. We'll hear the first of those. And by Irish master Donacha Dennehy, his work Push-Pulling as well, an evocative study. It's gorgeous. It's today's full score concert and it's a Best of Irish coming up soon. And speaking of the Best of Irish, all this week on the score, we're delighted to feature excerpts from a Chamber Choir Ireland concert with principal conductor Gabriel Crouch. The programme titled Forgotten Peoples, this haunting and incredibly moving exploration of themes of isolation, loneliness and dissociation, from which we'll hear Index, a work by Francisco Del Pino, getting its world premiere performance in this live recording. So all that on the way, but

0: A Joyful Little Number by Edvard Grieg, one of his lyric pieces, which he retitled to celebrate his silver wedding anniversary. With Wedding Day at Trolldhagen, the great Norwegian pianist Leif Ove Andsnes, and it followed more happy celebrations in the aria Let the Bright Seraphim from his oratorio Samson by Handel. The joint forces of soprano Kathleen Battle and trumpeter Wynton Marsalis glistening away in that recording with the Orchestra of St. Luke's conducted by John Nelson. RTE Lyric FM, it's Wednesday Masterworks. Liz Nolan here with you, and sure, if you'd like to get in touch, have at it, as they say. 51554 is our text during show hours. Email us anytime, the full score at rte.ie. And if social media is your thing, as with all the young people these days, you can find me at Liz Lyric FM on most of the platforms. Right, we're back in just a moment with music of geographical adventure in company with composer and violinist Henning Kraggerud.
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an ode to the ancient city of Alexandria in that final movement of his C major concerto by Norwegian violinist and composer Henning Kraggerud, part of his larger Equinox cycle of concerti. This brilliant conceit, a traversal of the time zones of the world and the tonalities of the scale. Kraggerud himself starring with the Arctic Philharmonic in that recording. And it's all part of the full score this Wednesday here on RTE Lyric FM, where don't you stray too far, because we have a fabulous concert to look forward to. The Best of Irish in a recital from their National String Quartet Foundation Tour with the Lumiere Quartet. We'll hear Haydn's Late Beauty, his fifth string quartet in D minor, and by Beethoven from his initial outing in the form, his string quartet in F, first of his Opus 18 set, and a study by Irish master Donacha Dennehy titled Push Pulling. Beautiful performance, such wonderful music. It's our full score concert and it's on the way. But for now, as a special treat on the score this week, we're featuring excerpts from a live concert recording given last year by Ireland's flagship choral ensemble, Chamber Choir Ireland. Directed by Gabriel Crouch, their recital, Forgotten Peoples, honours those marginalised by society, exiled or cast adrift in different ways. As part of the programme is this world premiere commissioned by CCI of a piece by Argentinian composer Francisco Del Pino. Index is the name of his work, inspired by the Irish community in Argentina, which is actually the fifth largest in the world. You learn something new. And the work pays tribute to that story of diaspora, structuring the piece as a kind of a travel logbook. So the text is assembled from lists of Irish passengers to Argentina between 1820 and 1890. Its purpose not to tell a particular story, but to capture a universal sense of longing and displacement. With the world premiere performance of Index by Francisco Del Pino, Chamber Choir Ireland conductor Gabriel Crouch.

A Glimpse of Paradise in the Dance of the Blessed Spirits from Gluck's opera Orfeo de Eurydice, as our poor wanderer, the musician Orfeo, comes across the souls of the happy dead dancing in perpetual bliss in the fields of Elysium. Oh, we'll have that, some of that, please. And before that, the world premiere performance of his work Index by Argentinian composer Francisco Del Pino, as performed by Chamber Choir Ireland under Gabriel Crouch, part of their Forgotten Peoples concert. A fantastic array of works. And the good news is that Chamber Choir Ireland are gearing up to repeat this Forgotten Peoples programme in a tour that they're undertaking towards the end of this month, with performances taking place between the 24th and the 26th of September. So you can hopefully catch up on one of those. Let me see. They're going to be going to Westport, Galway and Dublin. Tickets on sale on the website chamberchoirireland.com, Ireland's flagship choral ensemble, and just exquisite performance there in Forgotten Peoples. All here on RTE Lyric FM, the home of great classical music. Getting back to our showstoppers today, and let's turn to opera. In fact, his very first opera by Puccini, Le Villi, or The Fairies, in which here a young girl, Anna, bids farewell to her fiancé Roberto, giving him a posy of flowers, so he'll think of her when he sees them. Se come voi piccini io fossi. If I were tiny like you or a wild flower, I could always be close to my love.

music of Renaissance nobleman and innovator Carlo Gesualdo, and an outing into a ceremonial music or entertainment, his Gagliarda del Principe di Venosa, something to hop around to, or maybe not. Before that, more Italian romance in Se Come Voi Piccini, Anna's aria from Le Villi, Puccini's first opera. The voice of the great Romanian soprano Angela Gheorghiu with l'Orchestra Sinfonica di Milano Giuseppe Verdi, conducted by Anton Coppola. RTE Lyric FM, the full score. Our concert awaits in just a moment, but before this, I just find this just so refreshing. Rachmaninoff transcription of a Bach violin partita taken up by the great Japanese virtuoso Mao Fujita.

0: Oh, the triumph of that. The opening prelude from Bach's violin Partita in E, BWV 1006, transcribed for piano by Sergei Rachmaninoff and performed by a piano great of today, Mao Fujita. It's on RTE Lyric FM, the most triumphant full score. Liz Nolan with you, as we're back in just a moment with today's concert.
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5: Experience the brilliance, joy and genius of J.S. Bach live at the National Concert Hall when Bach Collegium Japan perform all six of Bach's magnificent Brandenburg Concertos on Sunday the 10th of October. This is a rare opportunity to hear all six concertos performed together by one of the world's leading baroque ensembles. One exhilarating evening of music by one of the greatest composers of all time. Tickets from just €15. Book now at nch.ie.

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We're broadcasting with flair and finesse from our home studios here in beautiful Limerick City. And it's Liz Noland here on The Full Score. Great pleasure to have your company. And today's concert comes from our favourite chamber chaps and chapesses, the National String Quartet Foundation, and their superb platform of touring classical recitals. On this occasion, the Lumiere Quartet are set to light up the airwaves. Four Irish virtuosi, Joanna Petku-Colan, Elaine Clark, Nathan Sherman and Corina Drury, as they'll perform his study Push-Pull by Donacha Dennehy, evoking the siren call of home to the wanderer. While by Beethoven, we'll hear the first of his Opus 18 quartets, his initial foray in the form. And to kick off the programme, it's the daddy of the quartet, Beethoven's one-time tutor, Franz Joseph Haydn, who was savouring the late great glory days of his career when he crafted the second of his Opus 76 quartets, this one nicknamed the Fifths. Now, super quick setting of the scene. It was 1796, and Haydn was back home in Vienna after two sensational concert tours of London. All those years of service in a remote Hungarian estate were far behind him. He was now Europe's most celebrated composer, with a stack of laurels on which he could rest and recline to his heart's content. But at 65, Haydn remained at the zenith of his game as one of the great innovators and masters of his art. Among Haydn's many monikers, as I said, he was father of the string quartet, having developed that form from a decorative little diversion for violin.

violin and strings to that of a complex, endlessly evolving discourse between four equal partners. And now, Haydn set to craft his last opus in the form. Six quartets designed for public performance in a bold, expansive style, and still pushing at the boundaries of convention, still exploring new paths. So the second of this Opus 76 set is in a minor key, a tonality Haydn used sparingly in that era of sunny Enlightenment rationalism. A minor key, ooh, that opened the door to unrest, high emotion and doubt. You know, think Mozart's G minor symphony number 40 as a classic example. And in this quartet, also in G minor, it rushes along in this anxious ferment, with only the major key second movement to offer solace. It's known as the fifth quartet, relating to the interval or distance of five notes. Haydn employs this device relentlessly, insanely, throughout the first movement. This motif of two downward fifths tossed around between instruments. Third scherzo movement, this also portrays a strange obsession. It's known as the witch's canon. Upper and lower instruments engage in this eerie canon. You know, top line plays a melody, repeated by the lower line a few beats behind. There's just so much richness and excitement throughout. Let's hear it now. With Haydn's string quartet, Opus 76, number 2 in G minor, the Lumiere Quartet. With the National String Quartet Foundation, it's our full score concert.

Infinite Variety by Franz Josef Haydn, his string quartet, Opus 76, number 2 in G minor, the fifths as it's known, performed by the Lumiere Quartet. Violins Ioana Petkukolin and Elaine Clark, viola Nathan Sherman, and Carino Drury cello. Part of their recital tour that they carried out last spring in association with the National String Quartet Foundation, and it's our full score concert this Wednesday. You're with RTE Lyric FM, it's Liz Nolan here, and we're 21 minutes past two. Right, from Haydn, this programme now turns to renowned Irish composer Donacha Dennehy and his 2007 work for quartet titled Push Pulling. I love the music, Donacha explains. It's easy to hear what happens. I think there's a certain poignancy to the ever elongating pushes away from home, only to return, as sure as night follows day, to the same position again. And he finishes, a line from my teenage idol, Samuel Beckett, resonates when I think of it. 30,000 nights, hard to believe, so few. With Push Pulling by Donacha Dennehy, the Lumiere Quartet, a live recording with the National String Quartet Foundation, our full score concert.

0: by Donacha Dennehy, his 2007 study titled Push Pulling, and the incidental sound of a passing siren actually almost adding to that sense of restless unquiet. As performed by the Lumiere Quartet, very definitely a live recording from their National String Quartet Foundation tour last spring, and it's here on the Full Score, RTE Lyric FM. With the time now at 28 minutes past two, staying on the subject of strings, just to let you know of two beautiful recitals taking place. In fact, one tomorrow at 1:20 p.m. in St. Anne's Church, Dawson Street in Dublin. Violinist Bogdan Sofai is violinist with the renowned Contempo Quartet. He joins organist Charles Marshall for a programme of music for their instruments by Saint-Saëns, Gounod, Mendelssohn and others. So that's 20 past one tomorrow, St. Anne's Church, Dawson Street in Dublin. Bogdan Sofai and Charles Marshall. And the concert is repeated on Friday at 8 p.m. at St. Bridget's Cathedral in Kildare. It's all here with the best music in the whole wide world, RTE Lyric FM, the Full Score. And we're back in just a moment with the final part of this Lumiere Quartet concert.
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0: Celebrating great art and artistry in Ireland and worldwide. It is indeed the Full Score this Wednesday. Liz Nolan here. And let's get back to today's concert, a recital from the platform of the National String Quartet Foundation with the Lumiere Quartet. And for the final work in this recital, we're turning to a grumpy young man. Sounds like my son on his first day of school. Oh, well. On this occasion, our contender has brutal manners, questionable hygiene, and a chip on both shoulders. But already, he was the brat prince of musical Vienna. Who else but Beethoven, who was in his late 20s when he first tackled the string quartet, a form rightly revered, of course, as the pinnacle of chamber writing, following its evolution under Mozart and Beethoven's erstwhile teacher Haydn. Beethoven had worked his way towards the challenge, as it were, through piano and string trios and other chamber works. And finally, these Opus 18 quartets came around, prompted by a commission from an early patron of his, once Prince Lobkowitz, who at the same time commissioned another set from Haydn, his Opus 76, from which we heard earlier. So the pressure is really on our Ludwig to come up to scratch with his former mentor. He would spend 2 years stewing over the six quartets before he'd allow their publication. The result, works that combine mastery and brilliant individuality. Now, despite its positioning at the top of the set, this F major contender was actually the second which Beethoven wrote. Its opening movement based around this theme, which is a direct quote from a quartet of Haydn's. So there you go. While the second movement, it plunges us into this dramatic darkness. And in fact, it said Beethoven based it around the crypt scene in Shakespeare's Romeo and Juliet. And it carries this marvellous marking, Adagio affettuoso ed appassionato, slow with passion and affect. Third movement is a scherzo, the joker in the pack, full of quirky offbeats and play, while the finale is all good humour with bravura unison passages as all four players take it down the home straight. With Beethoven's String Quartet in F, Opus 18, Number 1, the Lumiere Quartet. With the National String Quartet Foundation, it's our full score concert.

0: An early mastery and brilliance from Beethoven in his string quartet in F, Opus 18, number 1, as performed by the Lumiere Quartet. Today's full score concert with the National String Quartet Foundation, part of its touring recital program. We heard the Lumieres, Ioana Petku-Kolin, Elaine Clark, Nathan Sherman and Karina Drury performing. And it's all here on RTE Lyric, where we celebrate great art and artistry in Ireland and all around the world. But of course, most of all in Ireland. Pleasure to have your company this Wednesday. It's Liz Nolan here, and we're back in just a moment with more Masterworks.
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11: With around 1,500 species of moth in Ireland, some have caterpillars that are exceptionally hairy. These are what we call hairy mollies, caterpillars that look like enormous hairy eyebrows. 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
1: All the best music in the whole wide world. Well, we've never been known for our understatement and fairness. It's the Full Score this Wednesday on RTE Lyric FM. Liz Nolan here, and thanks for keeping us company. I do hope you enjoyed today's concert, the Lumiere Quartet. Wow, talk about four of the best. A wonderful performance of Haydn, Beethoven and Donagha Dennehy. And looking ahead to tomorrow's concert on the Full Score, well, the anticipation is through the roof by this stage, as of course it's going to be super ultra special, as we're heading to RTE Studio One in Donnybrook for a special live concert broadcast with no less than our own Army Number One band. Under the directorship of Captain Tom Kelly, they have a fabulous array of works from Fuchik to Leroy Anderson, Van Morrison and more besides, while gorgeous guest artist soprano Kellyanne Masterson is set to a trip the light fantastic in beautiful arias and songs. It's just going to be a fabulous occasion. I'm afraid our ticket allocation is entirely overbooked, so we will have a lovely live audience of Lyric listeners on the day itself. Be sure to tune in. Concert itself kicks off from 1:30 and of course the Full Score broadcasting from 1 to 4. That's tomorrow with the Army Number One band coming from RTE Studio One in Donnybrook. I actually posted up clips of their rehearsing today in their fatigues. It's so cool. So if you want to check it out on my social media at Liz Lyric FM, they're just fantastic. Well, music for now, and let's strike a pose with Shakespeare over to his tragedy Romeo and Juliet, the subject of a Prokofiev ballet, and from that we have a folk dance.

heavy on the thigh slapping, getting all the rustic moves, and that a folk dance from his ballet Romeo and Juliet by Prokofiev, that with the Royal Scottish National Orchestra conducted by Naima Yervi. And it brings us to 12 minutes past three. Hope your Wednesday afternoon is a good one. It's Liz Nolan here on The Full Score, where I guess having found ourselves in the Verona of Romeo and Juliet, let's noodle a couple of cities on to Bologna, another great northern Italian metropolis, and it was home in the 17th century to one Isabella Leonarda, a young noblewoman who found herself faced with the choice of either getting married or retiring to a convent, the latter being the only career move for a woman who wanted to remain independent. So it was that she took up the veil and became one of the best known composers of her day. From her output of works, which unusually in Italian repertoire veer much more towards instrumental rather than vocal, which I find fascinating. Anyway, here's Isabella Leonarda's Sonata Duodecima.

a Marian offering in his motet Ave Maria d'Aosta, a music of Finnish composer Jaakko Mäntyjärvi. Beautiful performance by the Trinity College Choir of Cambridge, conducted by Stephen Layton. And before that, more worshipful themes in the music of Isabella Leonarda, a nun and 17th century composer of Northern Italy. With her Sonata Duodecima, we heard from the group Voce Suaves. RTE Lyric FM, the full score. We're 25 minutes past three. Hope all's well with you. Hope you're going to be tuning in for tomorrow's exciting broadcast. As don't forget, we'll be coming live from RTE Studio One, a very special concert with the Army No. 1 Band, joined by guest soprano Kellyanne Masterson. It's going to be just fantastic. Well, back to music for now, and having found ourselves in Italy, well, let's just go with that Dolce Vita vibe. Turning to Mario Castelnuovo Tedesco, 20th century composer who became a significant artist in terms of writing works for guitar, not his own instrument, but he took to it like the proverbial duck to water. Here's the final movement of his Guitar Concerto No. 1 in D, rather marvelously marked Ritmico e Caloresco, rhythmically and roughly. Ooh. Lorenzo Michael, the guitarist.

Oh, marvellous. The finale to his Concerto No. 1 in D for guitar and orchestra by Mario Castelnuovo Tedesco. Lorenzo Micheli with l'Orchestra Sinfonica Abruzzese, conducted by Michael Summers. RTE Lyric FM's Full Score, where it's good to have your company this Wednesday. And looking to live events taking place around the country, and there's a beautiful concert this coming Sunday, the 6th of September, in the lovely setting of St. Iberius Church in the heart of Wexford. This presented by Music for Wexford, such a phenomenal organisation. And star soprano Rachel Croash will be joined by pianist Rebecca Warren for a programme called Songs of Heart and Home. That'll be just gorgeous. 3 p.m. this coming Sunday, St. Iberius Church, Wexford. Soprano Rachel Croash, Rebecca Warren at the piano, Songs of Heart and Home. And looking ahead to next month, well, seeing as you have your diaries out, Friday the 9th of October, very special. 7:30 p.m. St. Iberius at the Fuse Ensemble are performing with internationally acclaimed actor Ciarán Hinds. Gosh, he's wonderful. Performing music and the spoken word. Tickets on the door and Eventbrite. So definitely recitals you should check out this coming Sunday, 3 p.m. Friday the 9th of October at 7:30 p.m. Both at St. Iberius Church, Wexford, with Music for Next Wexford. Well, speaking of vocal music, let's turn to our next work.

and it's the realm of opera and the plight of poor Renato, BFF, or so he was, to Ricardo, except now he thinks that Ricardo is having an affair with his wife Amelia. Not good. This taking place in Verdi's drama Un ballo in maschera, and in this aria, Eri tu che macchiavi quell'anima, it was you who stained this soul. Poor Renato fumes over his situation, wondering who to punish, his wife or his bestie.

0: by film composer Michael Dana, that from his score to a moody movie adaptation of the Thackeray novel Vanity Fair, which, as I recall, starred Gabriel Byrne as the baddie. So there's a recommendation all of its own. That little vignette titled I Owe You Nothing. And before that, more sad thoughts and feelings in Eri tu che macchiavi quell'anima from Act 3 of Un ballo in maschera by Giuseppe Verdi. Robert Merrill, the great American baritone. I just love his voice. The RCA Italiana Opera Orchestra, conducted by Eric Leinsdorf. It's all on RTE Lyric FM, the full score, where we hope you're enjoying the sounds. Today, it's Liz Nolan here. Quick reminder of our contact details. You never know, you might feel the urge. 51554 during show hours. Email anytime, the full score at rte.ie. And I'm bopping and bumbling around somehow on social media. You can check me out on most of the platforms. It's at Liz Lyric FM. Back in just a moment with a French fancy in the music of Poulenc.
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music, which always strikes me as being the French equivalent to those Gatsby parties, you know, the bright young things of the jazz age over in New York, having a whale of a time in their flapper dresses. By Francis Poulenc, his 1928 ballet Les Biches, commissioned by the celebrated Ballet Russe and premiered in Monte Carlo, an absolute paean to youth, to beauty and frivolity. Just gorgeous. And from that we had the Rondo with the Philharmonia Orchestra conducted by Georges Prêtre. It's here on RTE Lyric FM, the full score. Nothing frivolous about us. Terribly serious here. Liz Nolan with you. Lorcan Murray's on the way at 4 with Classic Drive. So to get us closer to that, let's turn from Poulenc to one of the most remarkable figures, really, in French music, Camille Saint-Saëns, who had such an extraordinary long-lived life. Born in 1835, when the citizen king, Louis-Philippe, was still on the throne, and he only died in 1921 in the wake of the Great War, where the new world of Poulenc and his ilk were tearing the place up. By Camille Saint-Saëns, let's hear a little vignette of his romance, an early work, taken up by cellist Yo-Yo Ma and pianist Catherine Stott.

0: an ode to the perfumed jasmine groves of India in the flower duet from Dilip's opera Lakme. Nathalie Dessay, the great coloratura soprano, joined by Delphine Aydin, mezzo, l'Orchestre du Capitole de Toulouse, conducted by Michel Plasson. Here with RTE Lyric FM, the full score. We're back in just a moment with, yep, more from France.
1: Marty in the Evening with the RTE Concert Orchestra and conducted by Stephen Bell at the Borgash Energy Theatre. 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We have a few tickets remaining for Friday, September 11th. Sublime music, sophisticated chat, of course, and the finest dad jokes around. And we'll be joined by Piper Mark Redmond, by Ava Dodd, by Tommy Blaze and Angeline Ball. Marty in the Evening. If you want details, rte.ie/co.
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0: by Thomas Addis, a clever reworking, a transcription of François Couperin Le Grand and his Les Barricades Mystérieuses. And that's all the music we have time for on The Full Score. Liz Nolan here. Thanks for your company. Claude, thank you for your lovely text. Just read that there. We're coming live from RTE Studio 1 with the number one army band tomorrow. So tune in from 1 p.m. On the way now, it's Lorcan Murray's Classic Drive.
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Giuliano Carmignola was the violinist with the Orchestre Champs-Élysées, with Alessandro Macchia leading, and that getting us nicely underway. It's the Allegro, or third movement, from Joseph Haydn's Violin Concerto in A Major. So nice, vibrant start to the programme today. Thank you, as always, to Liz, and bidding you a very good afternoon, and the invitation always standing. Hopefully you'll stay with me for some or all of the musical offering that we have right through until 7 o'clock this evening. And looking forward to your company, and looking forward to your votes today on our midweek choice too, with a little September theme on it. Anyhow, we'll get to that in a little while, but we've some Mozart standing by, and a piece of music, I suppose, which was, it's been considered one of Mozart's most brilliant essays in symphonic theatre without words, his Prague Symphony, and it got the name, possibly because of its origins in the city. It premiered in Prague in 1787. Can you imagine?

0: Well, all the origins are from Prague, hence the Prague Symphony. It premiered in Prague as well in 1787. Imagine, and it's still with us to this day, which we've got about 239 years, is it? That's a quick tot. You needn't bother checking it. But anyway, somewhere in that region, but good, wasn't it? Mozart, with the Academy of St. Martin in the Fields, and that presto movement from the work Neville Marriner was conducting. We have them a little later on with some Bach in the programme, so looking forward to that as well. Looking forward in a moment to our first vocal piece for this Wednesday afternoon, and I'm turning to Bryn Terfel as he sings one of the big ones from Bizet's Carmen. That's after these.
1: Evelyn nach nian to charm to reef er law more. If Evelyn der fejlum e yana gachni no liogli hele nach tu at fulupa.
2: Und kadunas telefische. Beder noch dein in schelat, ach das ja fosle hier. Schneendli, sokrig de rocher dirchenisch, tvlicense.ie or realtas na heren.
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real belter, you could say, especially when Bryn Terfel sings it. That's on his album, Simply Bryn, on Deutsche Grammophon. And there, the baritone with the London Symphony Orchestra, Barry Wordsworth, conducted that version of the Toreador's song from Georges Bizet's Carmen. Always nice to pull that one out for you. Okay, well, I think after that and the lively Prague Symphony from Mozart, this should have a little calming effect. Not that it's needed now, but Trina Marshall standing by on harp, and she has three pieces running together. The Rakish Paddy, the Books of Orrin Mohr, and the Mortgage Burn. This is from an older album, Masters of the Irish Harp, on the RT Lyric FM label. Trina Marshall.

Trina Marshall was the soloist there, and that was three tunes together, the Rakish Paddy, Books of Oran Moore, and The Mortgage Burn. Right, time to introduce you to our midweek choice. It's Wednesday, so I put the feet up and give you three tunes, one of which you have to choose. And you can humour me with your votes again today, and I will be playing it a little later on, but I'll have no say in the matter, and you'll be doing all of that. But since it's September, well, we're going with September. Actually, if you're born in September, you have the sapphire stone, have you? Your birthstone should be sapphire. It's symbolising wisdom and loyalty and truth and nobility with a rich history of protection and spiritual significance. I just thought I'd share that with you, make you feel good about yourself if you were born and you have a birthday now in September. Okay. Right, but we have three pieces for you to choose from. So here they come. Are you ready for these? Am I ready? I am. Well, off you go, Lark. One of these you must pick. The

0: Lila with the September song.
1: And the days grow short.
0: All right, so is it Bing, September in the Rain? Is it Neil Diamond? And of course, you had those two big nights with the RTE Concert Orchestra playing the music of Neil Diamond at that big 60th celebration. Or is it Ella Fitzgerald's September song? Which one of those would you like? 51554 is our text number. 51554 if you want to email me, lorcan.lyricfm@rte.ie. And if you want to WhatsApp, 087-463-4708. Okay, 087-463-4708. Porgy and Bess, a symphonic picture. And I'm going for Porgy and Bess on the show today because it was on this day many moons ago that George Gershwin completed the original score for the opera.

Well, we're marking the day that George Gershwin completed the orchestral score for Porgy and Bess, and they're one of the favourite numbers from its Summertime from the symphonic picture, The Gotham.

0: Schoenberg Symphony Orchestra and that Russell Bennett arrangement, Robert Russell Bennett's arrangement. 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
3: RTE News and Lyric FM with Ray Kennedy. Good afternoon. A 33-year-old man has been charged with the murder of his mother in Galway earlier this year. Dubravko Ostiak of Claymore, Ballybrith, was brought before Galway District Court this morning. 65-year-old Melina Ostiak died after sustaining serious injuries at her home in Ballybrith on the 24th of April. Mr. Ostiak was remanded in custody to appear in court again via video link on Monday. The Commissioner for Data Protection has described the findings of an investigation into the storage of paper records by the HSE as deeply concerning and disturbing. An investigation by the Data Protection Commission found incidents of documents contaminated by animal droppings, destroyed by mould, covered in rubble or rotting due to water damage. Site inspections by investigators found records being stored in disused bathrooms, a shipping container, in a turf shed and derelict buildings. Fines totalling €645,000 were imposed for the breaches. The HSE said it accepted the findings and it will comply with all of the recommendations. Taoiseach Micheál Martin has said Irish troops will not be able to serve in Lebanon without a UN mandate. Yesterday, the Minister for Defence, Helen McEntee, said Ireland was working with other EU countries to support Lebanon once the current UNIFIL mission ends in December. However, Mr. Martin said without the support of the UN Security Council, Ireland would not be in a position to participate in any post-UNIFIL force. Speaking ahead of a cabinet meeting, he said it was a big concern that the mission was ending.
4: A decision was made to discontinue UNIFIL towards the end of this year. Already work is underway in terms of reducing the force. So that is a big concern. It's a big concern for our military because we believe there's a number of objectives that could be achieved by a peacekeeping force now we're talking about here in Lebanon, and also a capacity to train the Lebanese armed forces as well.
3: A 39-year-old man has been charged in connection with the seizure of suspected cocaine worth around €1 million at Cork Airport. Patrick Cahill, of no fixed abode but originally from Dublin, was brought before Cork District Court this afternoon, charged with possession of cocaine and possession of cocaine for the purpose of supply. The court heard Mr. Cahill, who arrived in Cork Airport from Portugal, was stopped by customs officers in the early hours of Monday, August 31st, after he received his checked-in luggage from a carousel.
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3: It'll be generally dull, damp and humid today. Patchy outbreaks of rain, drizzle and mist will continue throughout the day. Highest temperatures, though, will range from 16 to 22 degrees. That's the very latest news and weather we have for you this hour. Back over to Lorcan.
5: Thank you very much. Ray Kennedy, live at the RTE News Desk.

Well, it's a favourite of so many, the work of Chabrier, his Suite Pastorale, and that's the fourth movement in the suite, and that scherzo valse, if you like, but it takes us nicely into another hour of great music then on this Wednesday's Classic Drive with the National Orchestra of France. Well, of course, it has to be with Emmanuel Chabrier's work. Armin Jordan was conducting. I got a great laugh out of just one of the pieces that came in relation to one of the little notes that came in along with your vote today for our midweek choice. And I'm trying to grab it. I'm talking while I'm trying to do it here. Yes, you know yourself now, trying to do two things at once. But it was very funny. And it came in from Joe. And he said that he's so popular here. I'm not reading the text now. I'm just going from memory for a sec because I read it a minute ago. But he said, Lorcan, he's so popular here that he should put an O in front of his name. Right. Neil O'Diamond. That's what he said. Was that it? That was right, yeah. All right, I get it. Well, keep them coming in. If you just joined us, our midweek choice in and around September today. So I'll give you a little listen to that because you have to vote. I have the feet up and take it nice and easy as you do on a Wednesday.

Symphony number one, indeed. That is fast. That is lively. That is the work of Prokofiev, Sergei Prokofiev's work. And the fourth movement I went for on that occasion. At nearly 4:45 already, George Schwartz was conducting the Los Angeles Chamber Orchestra. Now, let's head for the high seas, shall we? Actually, we may as well head for the high seas. And this is from Gilbert and Sullivan's HMS Pinafore. It's been a while since I've rooted out a little bit of G&S, but for the fans and those who like a bit of operetta, the Pro Art Orchestra with the Glyndebourne Festival Chorus, Malcolm Sargent conducting.

For the GNS fans, we sail the ocean blue. Yeah, well, be a nice thought, wouldn't it, sailing the ocean blue? I've never been on a cruise, actually. I've never been, have you? I believe fab, but no, it's just never, it's never happened. Not that I didn't want to or anything, but just it's never happened. I'm sure you have, though. Let's go from there to some Maurice Ravel and Le Tombeau de Couperin and the Tonhalle Orchestra Zurich here with conductor Lionel Bringuier, the menuet from the work.

0: The easy listening menuet from Le Tombe du Couperin, that work of French composer Maurice Ravel, and the Tonhal Orchestra from Zurich with Lionel Bringuier conducting. Well, we're going to stay in, well, relatively easy mode with the Valse Triste from Oscar Nedbal. In other words, the RT Concert Orchestra are going to take it nice and easy after the break.
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Getting ready for a big night with Marty in the evening. RTE Concert Orchestra, Oscar Nedbal's Valse Triste, performed by the orchestra. Robert Houlihan conducted that particular recording. Okay, coming up towards 5 o'clock now, and I'll give you a reminder after this, by the way, of our midweek choice, if you fancy having a little vote. But Dvorak's most popular work, certainly in an international context, written during his first year in the United States, and an ideal set of circumstances certainly presented themselves to him. Strong impressions of his new environment, financial independence, a sense of his role as an ambassador, really, of Czech music in the United States, and his ambitions to ensure that he would not fall short of expectations. Well, from a musical point of view, this symphony that I'm going to play really had its strongest inspirational source from Afro-American songs, because he had come across these during his first few months in New York. I'm talking about the Symphony No. 9 in E minor, and New World Symphony, as we know it too well. The Scherzo, or third movement, is what I've gone for today, and Witold Rowecki is conducting the London

0: Well, certainly popular in the international context for Antonín Dvořák after only a year maybe in the United States. But boy, some symphony, New World Symphony today, as I had mentioned earlier there, but today going for the Scherzo movement, that third movement from the Symphony number 9 in E minor. And, well, delighted to bring you that. It's in the repertoire of all the big orchestras. London Symphony on that occasion, Witold Rowicki was the conductor. All right, by the way, listen to this. That is a box of scrumptious Leonidas Belgian chocolates. And it came all the way, spoiling us here. And Anya not here. She's going to miss out. Tyler will make up for it, though. Thumbs up from Tyler. Natasha Langan. You are just spoiling us, but I just wanted to say thank you. When it's amazing when you get the letter comes in on the post and it's sitting there waiting for you to arrive. But this was a little thank you and a gorgeous card on this as well. But I just wanted to mention it because Natasha had a wonderful overnight in Kilkenny, combining relaxation, sightseeing, and concluding with the obligatory retail therapy, she says. And she said, sent a thank you to ourselves and Classic Dove and to Butler House, who's really spoiled her. And she enjoyed the chocolates, enjoyed the chunks, she said, but she had an overnight there in Brecky. Prosecco afternoon tea in Butler House in Kilkenny. Oh, listen. And funny enough that this had just come in because she waited a little while to avail of this because due to life commitments, Maria. So anyway, Natasha, thank you for that. And as I mentioned, they're funny I'm doing that because they are in there. You can go and have a look in Ireland's Blue Book since they are our sponsors on the programme now, have joined us on board. And they're just one of the over 60 restaurants and hotels, etc., that are in there. But Butler House and... do you want me to open these Leonidas now? You do? Oh, carry on, he says. I know.
1: Prepare to be moved.

0: Symphony must be like the world. It must contain everything, said Gustav Mahler. 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
1: All right, then, just coming up to 10 minutes now past 5 o'clock. And what about our midweek choice then? We have themed it around September. Sure, look, what else would we do? And there are three songs, September to the 4, and just spreading it a little for you today. So which one of the, you have to humour me now with a vote, okay? If you're sitting there maybe in traffic, or maybe you're just waiting on someone to be collected doing the usual chauffeur, or maybe you're home already preparing something nice. Well, the smell of these, I just opened them. The smell is divine. Okay, midweek choice. Here they come. Ready?

0: So which one of those is it going to be? Bing Crosby? Is it going to be Neil Diamond? Is it September Morn? Or is it going to be the September song with Ella Fitzgerald? What's it going to be? 51554 is our text number. 51554. If you want to WhatsApp me, go on, sure. WhatsApp me now. 087-463-4708. And if... I'll give it to you again. 087-463-4708. Always think it doesn't roll off that quickly. And if you want to email lorcan.lyricfm@rte.ie. lorcan.lyricfm@rte.ie. And as I mentioned, Joe said, Lorcan, he said, Neil, he's so popular in Ireland, he should be given an O in the middle of his name. Neil O'Diamond, says Joe. Right, and Lorcan, I'm torn between Ella and Bing. I've never heard his song before, but his voice instantly soothes me. So I think I'll opt for King Bill, or King Bing. King Bing. All right, and there's plenty of them coming in on that. So look, keep them coming in. And yes, I leave it up to you. In fact, I'll take a break, and I'm coming back with some Samuel Coleridge Taylor, the Othello Orchestral Suite opening movement after these.
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Well, I was about to bring you some Samuel Coleridge Taylor and that Othello orchestral suite, but getting in there just ahead, George Gershwin's Porgy and Bess symphonic picture and the 10th part of that, and you probably guessed it ain't necessarily so. And Lord, I'm on my way. Yeah. All right, well, they were the two pieces depicted in that part of the symphonic suite. And appropriate we play that today, really, because today marks the day when George Gershwin completed the music for Porgy and Bess. So I just wanted to put a few in there, but that got in ahead of the Samuel Coleridge Taylor. So I'll hold it just for a little while because I want to bring you some Camille Saint-Saëns now. And the septet in E-flat today, the gavotte from this work, and the Nash Ensemble performing.

Camille Saint-Saëns' work, performed by the Nash Ensemble, the Septet in E-flat is that work. That was the fourth movement, the Gavotte, from the work. And I'll say hello to Kay Linares, who's listening to us all the way from New York. I presume it is. Yeah, it is New York. Sent from my iPhone. And it says September morn on that, all the way from New York. And the other, actually, just above it, from Gay Walsh, who's listening to us in Seattle. And she said, morning, Lorcan. Well, it is morning in Seattle. And lovely to have you on board, as I always say. But what a great selection. For me, it must be September morn. In the mid-70s, my brother Sean bought his first record player and the first album he played on it was Hot August Night. I fell in love with Neil Diamond in an instant, and that love endured. Thank you, says Gay Walsh. All right. Well, we see how it goes. The voting still continues. There will be one more opportunity to vote coming up in about 15 minutes, there or thereabouts. Mentioning Neil Diamond, and I think I mentioned it before, but I had the pleasure, one of the highlights over the years, back in the early 90s, and there was a party that the American ambassador was throwing in the residence in the Phoenix Park, and I was asked, would I go along? So I guested with, on the bill. Well, it was only myself and Neil Diamond, actually. It's a fact. And he came on, he sang three or four songs, and even took a phone off somebody in the audience and sang into it and said hello and all of that. The usual, he was great fun. I have to say, he was just a lovely man, great fun, and really entertained you, and sang the hits, the whole lot, at a private party, can you imagine? But it was good fun on that night. Anyway, I thought I'd just share that with you. I'm going to share some Joseph Corriale with you now.

0: Ah, yes, and I often mention his ancestry, bringing that out. It was in the blood for Joseph Corriale, the American composer, and Mike Miller on the Spanish guitar too, the Royal Philharmonic Orchestra, and it was the composer himself conducting, Joseph Corriale. All right, I just see, hello from Alvar, it says. My son took this photo, our local well-fed cat. Number two for me, Neil Diamond, he said. Saw him playing a blinder in Croker years ago, says Paul O'Mara. And the pic, a lovely pic in Alvar, a nighttime pic of the cat going by the pool. Size of the cat. Size. Looks like, yeah, he looks big. He sure does. All right, and Kathleen Linares is back from New York, and she said, yes, hot August night concert in Forest Hills Stadium, Queens, New York. Ah, memories, memories. Okay. Well, thank you for that, Kathleen. I better take a break because we've news and weather on the way and then plenty more great music on this Wednesday's Classic Drive.
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3: RT News and Lyric FM with Ray Kennedy. Good evening. The Department of Foreign Affairs has ordered Russia's ambassador to Ireland to attend a meeting to explain reports that Moscow was behind a drone attack at an airport in Germany last month. Germany has accused Russia of being behind an attempted hybrid attack involving an explosive-laden drone at Leipzig-Halle Airport on the 4th of August. The move by the department comes after widespread outrage among EU and NATO officials today over the drone attack and similar incidents in Balkan and Eastern European EU member states. The NATO Secretary General Mark Rutte warned that Russia has grown increasingly reckless.
4: We have seen more drones and missiles crossing into our airspace along our eastern flank. And we have also seen an increase in malign activities targeting our territory directly. Whether it is fires set in factories producing defense equipment for Ukraine or indeed the Russian hybrid attack in Leipzig. And yes, we stand in full solidarity with Germany, the whole alliance and the European Union.
3: Taoiseach Micheál Martin has said Irish troops will not be able to serve in Lebanon without a UN mandate. Yesterday, the Minister for Defence, Helen McEntee, said Ireland was working with other EU countries to support Lebanon once the current UNIFIL mission ends in December. However, Mr. Martin said that without support from the UN Security Council, Ireland would not be in a position to participate in any post-UNIFIL force. Speaking ahead of a cabinet meeting, he said it was a big concern that the mission was ending.
5: A decision was made to towards the end of this year. Already work is underway in terms of reducing the force. So that is a big concern. It's a big concern for our military because we believe there's a number of objectives that could be achieved by a peacekeeping force now we're talking about here in Lebanon, and also a capacity to train the Lebanese armed forces as well.
3: A 33-year-old man has been charged with the murder of his mother in Galway earlier this year. Dubravko Osteik of Claymore in Ballybrit was brought before Galway District Court this morning. 65-year-old Melina Osteik died after sustaining serious injuries at her home in Ballybrit on the 24th of April. Mr. Osteik was remanded in custody to appear in the court again via video link on Monday.
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3: Early tonight will be mostly cloudy with scattered light showers and patches of mist. Overnight, the showers will become isolated and some clear spells will develop. Mild and humid with lowest temperatures of 12 to 16 degrees in light to moderate southwesterly winds. That's all we have for you this hour. Back over to you, Lorcan.
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Good and lively into another hour of great music on Wednesday's Classic Drive and the Shakespearean connection with Samuel Coolidge Taylor. The Othello Orchestral Suite, that dance, our opening movement. And Fawzi Highmore conducted the Cheneke Orchestra. I meant to play that a little earlier on for you, but done and dusted now with that as we head up towards sport at 10 minutes to 6 o'clock. But also, let's have a final go on our voting today for our Midweek Choice. Midweek Choice theme, it's September. It is. It's September. And as I mentioned earlier, if you were born in September, then your birthstone is sapphire, symbolizing wisdom and loyalty and truth and nobility. I better have a brother who's born in September. He'd get a big head now. Better keep that down. And a rich history of protection and spiritual significance. I may as well finish it off. Anyhow, yes, if that's you, yeah, popular culture. Indeed. Okay, well, look, September, three songs, all based around September. You have to pick one of them. And humour me, as I always ask you to do with your votes, if you're stuck in traffic or, excuse me, maybe you're at home already. Maybe you're still at the computer. Here we go. Here they go.

0: yeah.
1: In the rain.
0: Bing Crosby, September in the Rain. Maybe this?
2: September morn. We danced until the night became a brand new day.
0: Neil Diamond.
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0: September morn.

0: is gross.
1: That's Ella and the September song. So is it going to be Bing with September in the Rain, September Morn from Neil Diamond, our Ella singing September song? 51554 is our text number. Final throw of the dice then for the votes. 51554 if you want to email me, lorcan.lyricfm@rte.ie. And if you want a WhatsApp, it's 087-463-4708. 087-463-4708. And we'll be playing it directly after sport. So in just about 10 minutes' time.

A suite of three pieces, and one of those being that waltz third movement, and Geoffrey Canner was the flautist who sung on the piano the work of Benjamin Goddard then. Well, you know, I like to bring you some guitar and nice relaxing sound usually going with the guitar. Today, going for some Justin Hayward. Yeah, Justin Hayward. Well, I came across this on the album Sound of Silence, and I was looking for this by Milosz, the Paul Simon piece, and I noticed this on it, and he covered a few of contemporary classics on guitar, a little, I suppose, crossover for him, Milosz Karadaglia, with his 12 ensemble. So see if you can identify this one.

fading away into the distance. Lovely piece too, that. Did you identify it? I did give you a hint with Justin Hayward. Moody Blues, Nights in White Satin, getting the... Well, The Sound of Silence treatment, because that's the title of the album, Miloš Karadaglić's album. Okay, then, time nearly taking us up to sport. So some George Friedrich Handel now, turning to the Water Music Suite. What else would you turn to, the way things have been going recently? The suite number 3 in G major. But this fourth movement, short piece, which will take us up to our check-in with Michael at the sports desk, the Berlin Philharmonic Orchestra under Riccardo Muti.

0: That's a short, jaunty piece from the Warner Music Suite in G Major. That is the work of George Friedrich Handel and performing there the Berlin Philharmonic under Riccardo Muti. Okay, it's 10 minutes to 6. It is time to go live to the RTE Sports Desk and say hello to Michael Corcoran.
1: Lachlan, thanks very much. Beginning with news of soccer, the FAI have confirmed that John O'Shea, Paddy McCarthy and Gudmundur Hreiðarsson have penned fresh deals to stay on as Heimir Hallgrímsson's assistants on the Republic of Ireland coaching ticket until the conclusion of Euro 2028. McCarthy will continue to balance the role with the national

0: side along his day job, if I can call it that, coaching position at Crystal Palace. The Taunton Cup winning manager, Oisin McConville, is to stay with Wicklow in 2027. He's been managing the county since 2023. And staying with inter-county jobs, the Dublin's Ladies Gaelic football team are looking for new managers, or indeed joint managers, after Derek Murray and Paul Casey informed the county executive that they would not seek a third term as managers there. Britain's Matthew Brennan completed a hat-trick of victories. He claimed a sprint finish on stage 11 of La Vuelta today. Enric Mas finished in the peloton to retain the red jersey with an overall lead from Primoz Roglic. Eddie Dunbar was 97th today. He's 46th overall in general classification. Darren Rafferty back in 114th. And Ross Lomond got underway in County Kilkenny this afternoon. The opening 98-kilometre stage to Freshford was won by Denmark's Alma Rasmussen. Aoife O'Brien of Team Ireland led the bunch sprint behind for second on the stage. Rasmussen starts tomorrow's 97-kilometre second stage in Gorey in the leader's jersey. The Premier League set a new record for transfer spending as the window closed with a flurry of activity last night. More than half of the top flight clubs broke their transfer records in the summer window. The final 2 days of the window pushed summer spending significantly beyond last season's record, with confirmed figures exceeding 3.3 billion euro. A hell of a lot of money. And Republic of Ireland defender Ava Brennan has joined the Women's Super League side Manchester City from Bohemians. Isaac Hadjar's ongoing wrist injuries ruled him out of this weekend's Italian Grand Prix. His Red Bull will again be driven by Liam Lawson. Drogheda United will come up against Mo Salah after the Republic of Ireland side confirmed an October date with the Turkish team Trabzonspor. The sides will meet on the 1st of October. It's the first time the Loud Club have played in Turkey. It comes as Ireland and Turkey celebrate 75 years of diplomatic relations. Drogheda are one of Trabzonspor's three sister clubs. Now, imagine trying to say that in a hurry.
1: Go on then.
0: Yeah, that's it. I'm finished.
1: You did. Drogheda, you know, is that game taking place in Turkey? Is
0: it? It is, yeah. Yeah. Oh, yeah. It's brilliant for them, yeah.
1: Yeah, pity it isn't the other way around. Loads of go to see Mo Salah, just to see him.
0: Well, that's it, yeah. Yeah. Yeah. So there'll be a big crowd of that, no doubt whatsoever. Yeah. But it's fantastic for Drogheda United, you know.
1: Sure is.
0: Yeah,
1: sure is.
0: Absolutely, yeah. For them, yeah.
1: Oh, that's very nice indeed. And you mentioned one of the ladies going to Man City from Bose. That's a big move.
0: That's Ava Brennan, yeah.
1: That is a big move.
0: She was nominated for the PFA Ireland Young Women's Young Player of the Year last season, so she's having a terrific season there with Bohemians. So good to see another Irish player sort of step up to the next level, if you understand. Yeah, so
1: absolutely.
0: That's very good, yeah.
1: Okay,
0: very good.
1: I have my jersey on here. I'm going to the Premier Minor County Final.
0: Oh, the final's tonight, is it?
1: It is. It is.
0: Okay, yeah. Where's that?
1: It's on in a place called Mick Neville Park in Rathkeel. Lovely ground. It's one of the it's
0: all right.
1: Nice ground. The Limerick senior team trained there from time to time.
0: I drove that road last weekend.
1: Did you?
0: Okay. I did, yeah. Yeah, I was heading down to West Kerry and...
1: Right. You went through awful roadworks then in Adair, did you?
0: It wasn't too bad.
1: Was it? Okay,
0: wasn't
1: good.
0: Wasn't too bad, actually, yeah.
1: Well,
0: yeah,
1: I'm hoping it's a 7:30 throw-in, so I'm hoping to get there maybe just a bit after.
0: You might be getting the tail end of Limerick traffic maybe on the way, but...
1: Just hoping I won't. There you go. But I'm looking forward to it now.
0: Nice venue.
1: Minor
0: nice
1: County
0: venue.
1: Final, always good. So,
0: Who are they playing, Lorcan?
1: In the Pearshig are playing Kilmallock, and two strong teams. Ooh. Kilmallock very strong. Yeah. So it'll be a tough game.
0: Great traditional club as well, too. Yeah. Kilmallock, you know.
1: Oh, yes,
0: two traditional clubs, but...
1: Yeah. Kilmallock, of course, be much older in the county, but... Yeah, it'll be great.
0: That'll be good. Big crowd, I'd say.
1: There will, yeah. There will.
0: Good.
1: Yeah,
0: good.
1: Look forward to it. Right. So
0: all right. Well, listen, wish you the best. You can tell. I'll be here tomorrow. You can tell me all about it.
1: I certainly will. All right.
0: I'll know by your voice whether you won or you didn't.
1: You will, actually, with the introduction now that we've said. Yeah. Yeah. Well, look, the best team will win on the night.
0: Exactly.
1: That's
0: exactly.
1: That's
0: yeah.
1: it. Okay. Well, look, thanks a million, Mike.
0: Come on. Talk to you tomorrow.
1: Yeah.
0: Safe
1: to
0: driving.
1: Tomorrow. Thank you very much. Okay. Michael Corcoran, live at the RTE Sports Desk.
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6: 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Our midweek choice today, a September theme, and we had three pieces. The three pieces went like this. The

0: September in the rain, will it be that? No? Yes?
1: September morn. We danced until the night became a brand new day.
0: Hot August Night himself, Neil Diamond.
1: Two lovers playing scenes. From
0: will it be Neil or will it be Ella?
2: But

0: All right, then. We've totted them all up. We've checked and double-checked. There's absolutely no doubt about you voting for this for our midweek choice today.
1: Stay for just a while. Stay and let me look at you. It's been so long, I hardly knew you.

0: Chemo Tops, you voted it number one on our list today. Neil Diamond's September Morn in our September theme. And delighted. Now, I hope loads of you are delighted. And even our listeners further afield voted it in as well, in New York. Okay. And that, a favourite of so many. Okay. Right, just a couple of minutes past 6 o'clock then. Some Luigi Boccherini for you now. What, Lark? Yes, Misha Maisky on cello with the Orpheus Chamber Orchestra. And this from his Cello Encores album, the Minuet from String Quintet number 5.
1: Martin Evening has sold out. Well, one of them has sold out. But now, because of demand, we've added a second date. I know, I know. Who knew? Saturday, September 12th, Paul Gosch Energy Theatre, with the RTÉ Concert Orchestra conductor Stephen Bell. 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It's Saturday, September 12th, at the Paul Gosch Energy Theatre. Martin Evening live with the RTÉ Concert Orchestra. 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
0: Oh, I tell you, you'll be tired in the morning after the two nights. Still a few left for the second night if you want to go along and enjoy.

The Minuet from String Quintet No. 5, the work of Luigi Boccherini, and that one was with Misha Majsky on cello. Misha with the Orpheus Chamber Orchestra. All right, well, one of the popular pieces, very familiar pieces that I'm going to play for you today was mentioned in our Blue Book competition because blue was in the title and lots of you asked me to play it, but of course I didn't get around to it on the show. But it is Johann Strauss's By the Beautiful Blue Danube, and there's a smashing version with the RTE National Symphony Orchestra, as they were back then. They had recorded this. Now, of course, National Symphony Orchestra Ireland, and at the time Gerhard Marxen conducted.

0: There they go, National Symphony Orchestra of Ireland, and that particular recording, so Gerhard Markson conducting. At just 18 minutes now past 6 o'clock, big news with the Gwynny Glaho, Trish, Shayla, Marion. But we'll go a little nearer that, Lanamid Ride, Suskadishin, La Pisa Kjol, O Johann Sebastian Bach, and the very popular, or ever popular, Sheep May Safely Graze. This is from Cantata number 208. Neville Mariner is the conductor of the Academy in St. Academy of St. Martin in the Fields, and it's coming up after the break.
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Sheep May Safely Graze from Cantata number 208. Some Bach for you, the Academy of St. Martin the Fields and Neville Marriner conducting. Some Fritz Kreisler from an album by Joshua Bell, his romantic violin album. And the Liebesfreude taking us towards New Acts.

0: Fritz Kreisler's work, The Liebesfrau on Chin, Joshua Bell and Paul Coker on violin and piano, respectively. And that taking us beognach the Lahore Trisha Shea. So, big note to bring Lamarian Egeonamaid.
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0: Marian Carmila Mahagat, Marian Ihulawan, I shomer na nuachta.

Ah, Fritz Kreisler's Schön Rosmarin, a lively start into the final stretch of music as we head up towards Mystery Train. Tonight with Donal Janine. Donal is coming your way. And that piece with Laura Mazel and Barton Weber taking us that little bit nearer. And I just see a little note that came in from Susan, who's Kilcool by the Sea. And she said, thanks for playing Sheep May Savely Grace. Reminds me of my dad, Gene Martin, of Radio Éireann even, and late of RT Radio 1, now gone to the big radio station in the skies. Well, that's lovely. Thank you for sharing that with us as well. And lots of you picked up on the Knights in White Satin to the Justin Hayward bit with Milosh, so delighted to see all of that as well. Anyhow, let's continue and putting a little more of a Spanishy feel with a French composer. This is España from Chabrier.

French composer Emile Valteufel's España, which has links to another French composer, Emmanuel Chabrier, and his España. But a popular concert piece in the repertoire of so many orchestras, and there the Strasbourg Philharmonic Orchestra, Theodor Guschelbauer, was conducting. But now music from the Czech composer Antonín Dvořák and his Serenade for Wind Instruments. This, in fact, was one of 15 compositions he submitted for the Austrian State Stipendium Award. This was back in 1878. I'm not sure if he received the allowance, but it must have been good, as we're still playing it today, and as it's a wind serenade, to perform it, wind soloists of the Oslo Philharmonic Orchestra.

The opening movement of Dvorak's Serenade for Strings, and it was the wind soloist from the Oslo Philharmonic Orchestra performing. But now, some Kurt Weill. Kurt Weill's Tango Ballad. In fact, last Monday saw the premiere of Kurt Weill and Brecht's The Threepenny Opera, which happened, it was August 31st, wasn't it? Yeah, 1928. So, with this Tango Ballad, the London Symphony Orchestra and conductor Michael Tilson Thomas.

Kurt Weill's Tango Ballade with the London Symphony Orchestra. Michael Tilson Thomas was conducting. Well, let's put a little Spanish flavour on things now for your Wednesday evening. And this, the opening part of Isaac Albéniz's Iberia Book 1. Book 1 of the 4 books, actually. Each of these books contained 3 pieces, originally for piano. And here is the Rondina with the Brazilian guitar quartet, which is made up of Clement Andrade, Luiz Mantovani, Everton Glodon, and Tabdo do Amaral. I think you'll enjoy this.

Brazilians playing some Spanish music, the Iberia Suite Book 2, the Rondina opening movement from that. And when I say Brazilians, the Brazilian guitar quartet with that. One down, one to go before we hand you over to Donal and Mystery Train.

And I'm going to leave you with the second movement from the Bally Desmond Polkas. Sure, why not? Mairead Nesbitt and Colm O'Fowlough's piece. Liam Bates' arrangement. Liam conducting the Orchestra of Ireland. Lorcan Murray, thanking you for your company as always. We'll do it again tomorrow, same time, between 4 and 7. Till then, enjoy your evening.

Hello there. Welcome to Mystery Train. Thank you very much to Lorcan. Like the way that show ended, having driven through Ballydesmond on the way here. Promise not to speak of the commute from here on in. You're very welcome to the show. Let's get going. Prince Alfonso.

0: That's all.
1: It's only when I'm doing these shows that I can say with any confidence that we are going places tonight. Once again, not sure where, destination unknown, but really delighted you can join us for the ride. Couple of tunes to get us started there, the rapid fire round. Nini Ravalette started off with a tiny tune called Slow, then we had Prince Alfonso. You don't know me, no, no, no.

Those big band sounds from Colombia in the 1950s, absolutely love that sound. Great exponent of it there, Ricardo Arias y su conjunto. That one was called Fiestas. Before that, it was Banda de 20 de Julio and a tune called La Interna. One more from that era. Another master of the form, Sir Pedro Laza.

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Michi Sarmiento. That's a tune about purification. Before that, Pedro Lassa, and from him, one entitled La Picua. We're going to stay in that region. One of my big favourites, Guadatangala. This is by Abelardo Carbono.

Would you believe me if I told you it comes from Italy and it's the work of Roberto Zanetti as Piano Negra? It's called La Danza della Tanga. Before that, all the way from Colombia, one of the best came from that man, Abelardo Carbone.

That's the bitey Silver Apples in imperious form on their second album. The first one is highly celebrated, the second not so much, but it does feature that tune called Ruby. Before that, it's Blind Al Wilson, he of Canned Heat, and such an amazing musician, singer. Love his work with the band and the solo work. You heard one of his solo tunes called Poor Moon. We came racing out of the blocks tonight. We're only a quarter of the way in. It's 7:30. You're on the mystery train. All aboard. Time to check the machine.

machines checked. That's Paul McCartney, of course. There's a quick recommendation, actually, for the fantastic documentary, which is called Man on the Run. It is called Man on the Run. It's by Morgan Neville, and it's really a great piece of work. Sort of deals with the period after the breakup of the Beatles. And again, among the many things, it illustrates the fact that a narrative develops, and it's around, you know, famous people, etc. That's very often not true whatsoever. Highly recommend it. We've checked the machine. Let's rock it.

machines checked and rocked here on the Mystery Train. That's, of course, Lisa O'Neill. There are some writers. There's greatness, and then there's people who can take the temperature of a time and place and sing it back to us. And she's one of those. This weekend, actually,

Friday she plays at the Gate Theatre. I know that's sold out. Having seen her play a couple of times in Dingle, west of Dingle last week, I'll tell you more about that in a minute. I'd highly recommend that you grab the remaining tickets for Saturday night. Gonna go instrumental for a minute with Cyrus Perret.

think it's fair to say that some artists run out of ideas and then some of them just get better. He's one of those. That's Vinnie Riley, the Durruti column. And when I send it especially out to Keith and Tressa in Feenit, can you Feenit? Yes, you can. And thank you for tipping me off on the existence of that album. It's called Renascent. It's perfectly named for such a brilliant return to form from the Durruti column. Meanwhile, back in Ireland, the mighty Brick Nasty are back with another brilliant tune. It's called Bobbin Off.

First of all, we heard from Brick Nasty and Ballymun, a fantastic new single. They've been on such a hot streak for a while now. Bobbin Off was the title of the tune. And right there, a very warm tune from the Cold Seas, all the way from Norway, Flammer Dance Band. The tune is called Glad, aren't you, that you just heard it. Coming up to the halfway mark, 58 minutes past 8 o'clock, you're listening to Mystery Train here on RTÉ Lyric FM. More new music now from Baltimore. This is Dawuna.

Well, there's a lot to take in that tune, but it's one that stands up to repeat listening, hence the play two nights in a row for Open Mike Eagle and Kenny Seagal. It's brand new also, so much great new music around, and it's called The Tune. It's got a wonderful title, Unfinished Concrete Initials, that explains it, and the album is called Doomed. Before that, one of my favourite producers, Ian Mugwera. He comes from Baltimore in the United States, and he calls himself Dawuna, D-A-W-U-N-A. The latest single, I think it's his best yet, it's called Love's Econgo. So this here is Mystery Train, and if it were a boat, we'd currently be kind of pushing it out with this tune here.

Okay, we started off with Los Corraleros and a tune called Danza La Canreco, done especially to Orla, Little O, the new power generation. Currently listening with John and Katrina, I Hear Your Dancers. I'm going to backdate that one for you. Before that, oh, right there, rather. That's from Los Bravos del Ande. They're from Peru. And so clearly Saturday Night Fever did hit Peru. And that's called El Travoltoso, after Big John himself. So you're listening to Mystery Train. It's Donald and Ian as the guest conductor. In actual fact, I meant this tune I was referring to when I was talking about pushing the boat out metaphorically.

I think I may have done it this time, broken the station. That was In a Row, Timbaland and Magoo, Damian Marley, along with Naz, never heard before on the station, perhaps never again. Here's why, back on track.

Well, in mitigation, my hands were tied. I was forced to play Damien Marley and Naz because I was leading up to Mulatu Astake and where it all came from, the original. Yakermo Sue. More from him, I for Ram.

What a beautiful tune. It's some bulerengue from the northeastern part of Brazil. The group are called Tonado. You can find them on Bandcamp, and that's Mane Co. from them. Before that, from Toto, La Mompasina, Colombian queen, longtime resident of Paris, and Carua, the tune. And before that again, it was Yegela Tezeta. Oh, sorry, it was I for Ram. We heard two tunes from the great Mulatu Astake, and the one at the start of that set of three there was called Iferam. Okay, so that's three quarters of the show, trying to fit in everything. From now on, it's new music all the way till the close. This is Mystery Train with me, Donald Dean, in charge. Melania Cole, love this title. Okay, that's a great idea, because if we do that, then let's hear it.

New tunes, so exciting. Betty Hammerschlag, she's one of the best. Psycho Summer is the forthcoming album. Do not be afraid. The tunes are so short, always sweet, full of surprises. And she's out on her own, I think, based in Berlin. No biographical details. We don't need any. We've got the music. Hot Snow is the title of the tune. The next new low before that. I was talking about this album last night. I'm going to play a track before we end. The album is called Bye Bye Bye Polar Bear. It'll be launched on the 8th of September. That's next Friday at the National Concert Hall. It's a thing of beauty. And I would really urge you to go along and check that out. We're not going to play that again. And in there also we had from Melania Cole, another fantastically titled album. Okay, that's a great idea, because if I do that, then kind of sums up the confusion, the beautiful confusion, I think, of collaboration and the potential of that. So that is the sound of Melania Cole. The tune was called Vi, going to be sampling from that album. She's from Nashville, Tennessee, going to be sampling from it throughout the run here on Mystery Train. Thankfully, I'm only four shows in, six to go. Not that I'm counting. More brand new music now from Blue Lake, along with Johan Caro. This is Routine 1.

It's one of the year's finest releases anywhere in the world, as far as I'm concerned. That's from Rattling Ark. It's the work of Lizzie Murta, Kevin Murphy and Thomas Hogg together. Three brilliant musicians, and together they make a beautiful sound. Top of a Mountain, Top of the Mountain, Top of a Mountain is the album. And that's Omas Silver Skin from them. There is, just before that, another very special piece of music from Blue Lake, along with Jason Dungan and Johan

a row, and it's called Routine One. Just released, you'll find that one on Bandcamp. I want to play for you a very special song now from that album I just mentioned, by The Next New Low. And once again, it's a title you can't forget. It's so good.

sum up the limitless power of music. Hadn't thought about that song, hadn't listened to it for 20 years, till I heard The Next New Low live in the moment and had to reach for it. It's the instrumental version, as you probably guessed. I think I couldn't take any more words after the poetic masterpiece from Mr. Brian Mooney. And from him, the song is called Yelp. The album is Bye Bye by Polar Bear. Once again, it's being launched in the National Concert Hall on Friday, September 8th. It's a thing of beauty. The Next New Low, followed by Mercury Rev. If you're still listening, John, that one's for you. I know you're a Mercury Rev man, at least I've heard, so am I. And again, also, hi to Katrina and Orla. Thanks to you all for listening. It's been such a pleasure playing the records tonight. Thankfully, there's six more shows to go. Not that I'm counting. Good night now. Going to leave you in the company. Actually, on an upbeat mode, I'm going to leave you with something that I played very early in the show last night. We've come all the way around the block. And we're back in Casablanca, the Jaguars. This is Gonzales. Click, click. Good night now.

0: Hello there and welcome to Culturefile Presents Fictions. Once again, myself, Luke Clancy, Colm Tobin and our special guests are going all in with the Argentine writer Jorge Luis Borges. How are you today, Colm?
1: I'm wonderful in my wonder. Couldn't be more wonderful today, thank you.
0: All kinds of wonderful. Each episode of our summer reading club, we spend some time with a single story selected by a new guest from Borges' most celebrated collection of short stories, Fictions, involving tales of labyrinths and spies, deserts and lost civilizations, knife fights and astral journeys, and, as is the case this time, astounding feats that would impress Hitchcock's Mr. Memory himself. More of that guy presently. So this time we're playing with the story called Funes the Memorious. It's sometimes called that, and it's sometimes called Funes His Memory. Hard to remember which is the real one. It is the tale of a man suffering from total recall, and this time we're joined by Joseph Rizzonaudi, a blind writer and researcher who works on making exhibitions engaging through the creative use of blindness. He wrote and presented the radio documentary Ways of Not Seeing, a sort of riff on John Berger. Joe, in the documentary, you say very interesting. Interestingly, your sight is not good, but your blindness is, and getting better. Which sort of indicates a sort of feeling around maybe some people in blind culture and in deaf culture as well have that it's, but maybe it's possible that we understand sighted culture or hearing culture. I think it's Georgina Clegg, who says in your documentary, who see kind of sighted culture or hearing culture as a weird world.
2: Yeah, Georgina Clegg, she's one of the writers, thinkers on blindness and culture at the moment. I say something like, my vision is poor, but my blindness is good, and it's getting better every day. And it's drawing a distinction between losing or lacking vision, sight, and gaining or having blindness, which I think it's very useful to consider as two quite different things. I think Borges, in his work, also traced a similar distinction. A lot of his earlier works maybe hint at, or in some cases directly address, his loss of vision and the grief that's there. And then in his later works and poetry, there seems to be more of a movement towards exploring what blindness is

0: and can be for the individual, what it might also mean for our society if we were to embrace blindness more thoroughly.
1: And so to tell the story quickly for all those who haven't read it, this is Funes the Memorious, but this is how we each three of us understand what this story is about.
2: Funes, his memory, is about a man
1: in Fray Bentos
2: who has a certain gift.
1: And his encounters with a writer, it seems, called Borges. This writer has been commissioned to write an obituary.
0: After an accident, he, Ireneo Funes, is able to remember pretty much everything that's ever happened to him, everything that he's ever experienced. And not only that, but he is able to perceive in more or less perfect detail those recollections and the world around him as well.
2: And this, with Borges always, is he tries to couch it as close to reality as possible. So he talks about the various ways in which the narrator has come to know this Funes, the number of times he's caught a glimpse of him, or the number of times he remembers him.
0: These recollections that he has and these perceptions are in rich multisensory detail. He doesn't just see every leaf on every tree in every forest. He sees each of those times that he has perceived that leaf on that tree in that forest, either in his memory or in his imagination.
2: And that permanent memory is dynamic. In other words, it doesn't just remain stable. It's a constant. So that this person's time is spent in the richest way imaginable, which is the way of being able to remember everything.
1: But it's not a matter of can remember everything. He's forced to remember everything. But remember everything in the kind of depth that maybe none of us ever see everything.
0: After Ireneo's accident, they get into this enormous conversation, the narrator calls it, which lasts the whole night. And during that conversation, Funes tells him about his spectacular memory, his multisensory perception.
1: The intensity of individual objects are absolutely would be overpowering for us, but he can remember every single detail of them, including my favorite detail of it. He could see tooth decay progressing.
0: As he's listening, the narrator's getting slightly more disquieted, and I think his awe and envy turn more towards pity and actually a kind of dread.
2: And it ends with something almost nightmarish, but certainly questions the whole idea of the limits of memory.
0: Because he realizes that Funes lives in a kind of locked-in moment-by-moment world of detail, detail, detail. He's unable to conceptualize, he's unable to generalize, he perceives only in differences. And this leads the narrator to the conclusion that actually Ireneo can't really think.
1: He writes an obituary, and this is all we have left of Funes now, is what Borges remembers of him. Because Funes, of course, and everything he remembered and everything he saw is gone with him to the grave.
2: And that's the story of Funes, his memory.
1: In the story, Joe, Borges is a bit doubtful that because Funes is sure that what's happened to him and given him this special power, this special subjectivity, is really special. And he's very happy with the subjectivity he now has. But Borges doesn't quite believe that he could be.
0: Yes, there's a bit of tension there, isn't there, in the story between what Funes thinks of his own abilities, his own super abilities, and also his own disabilities, his incapacity to move in some way. He's described as having to be carried from his bed to the window by his mother. I think the narrator describes him as hopelessly crippled in that quite Victorian phrase. And yet he says, Funes says that is a very small price to pay for being able to remember everything and having perhaps the most perspicacious vision ever known. The narrator kind of, I think, wants to believe that perhaps this is something miraculous, something which maybe could be measured, recorded. He says it's so strange that there's no experiments been done about Funes, on Funes in his lifetime. If only this could be studied, if only this could be learned from, and perhaps we could teach this in some way. But

0: as he engages with Funes, he has this kind of, I think it is a sort of version of Borges's holy dread, this moment of revelation where he realizes that actually this person is trapped in something, in this teeming world of his. And there are so many gothic tropes in this, the way that Funes is presented, that he is a kind of monstrous figure by the end, for me.
1: It bounces between, is he a prodigy or a monster? But you feel like it comes down that he is a monster.
0: No, I think it's more complicated. I was really struck as I reread the story again and again and again. One of the reasons I chose this story, by the way, is because I fear that I have a very poor memory. And so I thought it would be a nice story to bring to you. You know, perhaps it would redeem my inability to actually remember stuff about it as we spoke. But I think that the structure of it's very interesting, where it begins in this, like you were saying, this kind of obituary, elegiac style of, you know, there's only one man who could ever use the verb remember, and that man is dead, referring to Funes, of course. And then it sort of sets him up as this Superman. And then it kind of takes it into a more complex territory of a meeting between two subjectivities.
1: That opening line sets it up as a detective story, isn't it? Because that, you know, that is our sort of a working definition of a detective story. The hero is dead right at the beginning, and all that's left is the slow accumulation of facts. I think it's Laurie Anderson puts it that way.
0: I love that. I've never heard that definition. That's great.
2: Just to go back to that room I've referred to several times, that strange chamber overlooking St. Stephen's Green, when Borges is sitting in the room, and it's 1982, it's the day the Falklands War has ended. And Borges is very concerned because they're talking about dreams. Francis Stewart, the novelist, is in the room. Anthony Cronin's in the room. I'm in the room. There are various other people in the room. There are about five or six of us. And but Borges thinks he has heard somebody saying, We are such stuff. I couldn't remember the word stuff. We are such stuff that dreams are made of. Borges thinks someone has said of. We are such stuff as dreams are made of. And Borges is absolutely concerned the conversation must stop now this second, so that he can correct that to we are such stuff which dreams are made of, are made on. Which is it?
1: On is the correct one.
2: Yes. So he really wants the correct one done, even though actually the Anthony Cronin has not misquoted it. Borges has misheard. But nonetheless, this matter of one word, is it of or on in English, really preoccupied him. In other words, there was these small matters, because of course he knew Anglo-Saxon. So the small matters of English. So these matters, is it remember or recall? And you could have days discussing what is the difference in English between remembering something and recalling something. It seems to me recalling has an active element in that you seek to remember by recalling, but that remember is a natural thing that comes to us without effort. I remember without difficulty, but I don't recall. Recall seems to be a willful act versus remember, which is not. So in any way, this time around, Borges is having fun because this story is not about him in relation to one of his bookish friends or in relation to a volume of an encyclopedia. You know, it's not as though he's in his normal milieu, which is two or three friends, a big library, a lot of new books in Buenos Aires. It is that he ventures out into the world. And of course, the nearest place in the known world is Uruguay. And of course, Borges has cousins in Uruguay. And the place he wants to mention most, to invoke, is Fray Bentos. Fray Bentos is, I mean, it's almost like calling it Jameson Distillery or Guinness's. You know, in other words, it is the home of modern beef. It is like Fray Bentos is the company that produces all this beef. So that he's doing is he's moving not just out of the library into a place of massive abattoirs and loads of gauchos and loads of horses and cattle being rounded up and the smell of blood. This is Borges' effort to go out into the real world, into the world where money is made, where Argentina becomes great. So they're putting in Fray Bentos rather than, say, one of the larger cities in Uruguay, actually is significant here in this effort is to go popular. I mean, even when there's a moment where he talks about, we were riding along on our horses. I think Borges, okay, you're riding along on your horse. I'll buy

0: that for the moon. But the next phrase, which I think is beautiful, is, I think it's beautifully translated, is singing merrily. And the idea then is, so this is a sort of cliched version of cattle country, that they go along on their horses and they're singing merrily. And of course, the San Francisco in the story is not the San Francisco in North America. It's just a local ranch that they go to.
1: And they're about to have this most sort of cowboy of experiences, which is this deluge come down, isn't it? This from this storm that's brewing in the background.
0: See, the whole business of is also dealing with Argentine weather, which people in Buenos Aires don't especially care about. But on the Pampa, the sight of rain brings with it the possibility of thunder and lightning. And if thunder and lightning comes, you're utterly defenseless on the Pampa. There is not a stone between the Atlantic and the Andes, which means that a lot of people get killed by lightning. So that the idea of any sort of storm, even in Uruguay, brings with it a sort of real danger. It's not just the weather, it's the actual, the world turning on you, as it were, to incinerate you as you're going along on your horse, which happened to a great numbers of people.
2: I was just thinking that if we had a word cloud for these programs, beef might be the biggest word in the middle of the cloud. Sorry, Joe, you were coming in there.
1: I wanted first to say how Fray Bentos is my university days, these tinned pies in the discount section of the supermarket, the sort of savior after a hangover. I think there is something very interesting about the setting as well, because this isn't set in Borges's contemporary era, is it? This is 1883 to 87. So this is really his father's generation. And although it does have elements of his family, I think his cousins, it's the same surname that his cousins actually have, as I mentioned in this story. They are a previous generation to him. There are so many mentions of and little Easter eggs alluding to the Uruguayan national project and the creation of Uruguay as a country. There are all these little hints of potential discord between Argentine, especially the sort of city slickers and dandies that the narrator imagines Funes would call him if he could, and the gauchos, the country people of Uruguay and along the Uruguayan River. And I'm really fascinated by that, by how also it seemingly doesn't matter very much for our understanding of the story or some of the main thrusts of the story, but that potentially this story had a political message nested in it in the time that it was published, which was only 3 years before the military coup of Juan Perón in Argentina. So that's a sort of open question, but it was a new thing for me to think of Borges as a kind of contemporary political writer in that way.
0: Yeah, he loved writing about those battles, which his ancestors were involved in Argentina to gain Argentinian independence against Spain. And so too, there are references to these battles in Uruguay. But there's a feeling always in Uruguay against Argentina that the things that are, that Uruguay is a sort of effort to perfect Argentina. That, in other words, it's a much more slow-moving, sort of civilized sort of place.
2: As well as all that encoding of the history of beef between Argentina and its neighboring countries, beef in every sense of the word is
0: very
2: also something
0: good,
2: that
0: Luke,
2: comes
0: that's
2: up.
0: That's a good one. The good pun
2: Thank
0: today.
2: I think it's my second
0: day.
2: Or third time using it in this series. So, in any case, not just the kind of internecine strife of those parts of the south of the Americas, but also the movies of Alfred Hitchcock are somehow encoded here. Because, of course, The 39 Steps is a shadow that hangs over Funes. Borges reviewed The 39 Steps, Hitchcock's film, in the same year that he wrote Funes. And, of course, The 39 Steps is an organization of... In Hitchcock's film, there is a man who is himself memorious, called Mr. Memory. And in Borges' review of the film, he says, "Oh, it's a great film from a terrible book. And the only good bit of it is that he has introduced this..." Hitchcock himself, rather than Buchan, who wrote it, has introduced this new character, a thoroughly charming character called Mr. Memory, played in the film by Wiley Watson, and based on somebody that Hitchcock had encountered William James Morris Bottle, who performed as Data's The Memory Man. So for all the

0: the philosophy packed up there, there is a little bit of the movies that still matter to Borges, I think.
1: It's really lovely watching ordinary life make its way into these stories, that it takes away from the idea of how ethereal they are, or how pure they are, or how merely literary they are. So that it's a lovely idea, look, this it was beautifully told, all that, because it suggests this is a story written by a man who went to a movie. A man who went to a movie and got an idea from the movie. And he also, you know, got a lot of ideas from that English business. So, for example, Robert Louis Stevenson, Dr. Jekyll and Mr. Hyde. But he also, what he's doing really is taking something from ordinary life, which is some people remember things better than others. And some people have remarkable memories. It was always said, for example, that Bill Clinton, President Bill Clinton, simply remembered everyone's name. And that everywhere he went, if he had met you before, he would remember you now, he would remember your name. If it was a large group of people who was introduced, he would come back and say, wonderful to see you again, Luke, wonderful to see you again, Joe. How's, you know, and that was one of his great skills. It was, I heard the story several times enough to think that it's probably not true.
2: I was introduced to Borges when I was about 21, 22. I just graduated from university, and I found his stories pretty hard going at first. I didn't find them particularly accessible. I found the allusions difficult to understand. Yeah, there was all sorts of trouble, but I persevered and grew to love them. I grew to love them for the playfulness that's there, their intelligence and their brevity as well. One of the reasons I persevered with Borges is because I knew him as a blind writer even before I'd read any of his work. And as a young person experiencing sight loss, I was really desperate to find someone who was a writer, who was internationally renowned, who was or had been going through something similar to me. In some way, I hoped to find a kind of role model. Although, looking back, I wonder if actually I was more in search of a kind of savior rather than a role model. And at first I was a bit disappointed because I didn't come across many themes of blindness in his early work. But the more I dug into it, and especially his later work and his poetry, I found a lot to guide me and help me in terms of thinking about what it might be like to live as a blind person, to live as a blind writer, to experience all the richness that there is to that way of life, as he describes it in his writing. I was really grateful to Borges for not necessarily providing a straightforward sort of hero's journey of suffering and conflict, and then a kind of redemptive episode and moving forward into a blind future. He never really allows for that in his work. There's always twists and turns. Things are quite circular. He manages to hold both the grief of losing vision, of losing a faculty, and also the joy and richness of gaining blindness and all that comes with that, in terms of the collaboration, in terms of valuing senses other than sight.
0: He is very driven by creativity, because there's all that remembering, but what he figures out is that he has to have the language that's somehow up to everything he can remember. And I mean, I guess that's one of the themes of the story, is how the language we produce shapes our experiences. And Funes is trying all the time to work out a system that will allow him to kind of express these everything, the density of experience he has, the idea that maybe everything should have its own word, that everything that you experience should have its own word.
1: In the Basque language, it seems there's no generic word for tree. Since everything is tree, then it's not that there's a tree, it's what type of tree. But you couldn't just say there was a tree growing. People would not know what that was. No, there was an ash tree, there was an oak tree, there was a pine tree. And someone said that in Connemara, there's no generic word for seaweed. It is what particular type of seaweed you're talking about. So you couldn't run in saying, I got a load of great seaweed down by the shore. Someone said, what are you talking about? And then you could extend this, which I have done, to the United States, where there's

0: no generic word for foolishness. That since there's so much of it, it's what type of foolishness there is.
1: Have you come across, Joe Colum, have you come across What Three Words, which is at whatthreewords.com?
2: Yes.
1: Tell us about it, Joe. Well,
2: as far as I understand it, it's a way of coordinating using words, and for some reason it's more specific, but I don't quite know how it's more specific than... No, it's easier to remember, isn't it, than those long lines of digits that form coordinates.
1: Exactly. If you were using the GPS location data, it's a huge, unmemorable list of numbers that would get you to a place. Whereas these people from What Three Words, they divided the surface of the Earth into 57 trillion 3-meter squares. So you can define anywhere in the world down to 3 meters. And then they chose three words as the system that would allow you to name 57 trillion squares and give you a bit left over. I think that adds up to like 64 trillion. But so, I mean, the example is that the home of RTE Lyric FM in Limerick is actually Fresh Hint Tools. And you can go on whatthreewords.com and look up any little space where you are, Colum, today, where you are today, Joe, and find the name of the space in which you're standing. It's a Funesian project, if ever there was one.
2: From what I know of his biography, this was just a couple of years after his own father had died. So this, he was working, presumably, with real feelings of grief, at least in some of his work and his everyday. I think maybe, Luke, you mentioned that the narrator is a kind of Borges, and it's part of the Borgesian universe that he is and is not these kinds of narrators. But I came across some really strange parallels between his life and the things which happen in this story. So, for example, he... In 1938, so just after his father dies, he is running up a staircase and he grazes his head on an open casement of a window. This gets infected and becomes septic, and he almost dies. He spends a week with insomnia, hallucinating. He can't speak for a little bit. I think he spends months in bed. By the end of this process, he wonders whether he'll be able to write again. And he says in his autobiographical note in The New Yorker in 1970 that the reason he started writing stories was because he couldn't bear the thought that if he tried to write a poem or a review, which were the forms he was known for, if he couldn't do those again, then it would kill him, it would end him. So he decided to try something he'd never really tried, the form of a short story, because it wouldn't really matter if he failed. And of course, He didn't fail. There seems to be lots of parallels between that kind of experience of being in bed for such a period of time, being cared for particularly by his mother, which is the same for Arrhenio. What I see here in terms of a premonition or fear of what blindness might bring him as a reader and as a writer, especially in this story about memory and about memorizing texts. I think it's a really interesting theme. He's not really talking about it directly.
0: Joe, I think that's brilliant, the idea that this story, I suppose, dramatizes his greatest fear, which is that he will be in a cot, that somehow he will, because he was very fragile physically, and because he was going blind, and because the whole fear of being somehow incapacitated, obviously what you're talking about, that accident, I think for everyone, the idea that you would be in a room being cared for sort of sporadically by somebody desperately looking for intellectual stimulation of some sort, that all of that is in the story, the idea of what would go through your mind as you were locked there. As what would you go through your mind in insomnia? And what if something really, really outlandish began that would both nourish you and really alarm you?
1: One thing we haven't touched on yet is the word funes itself, which has a funeral buried in it. And I was sort of thinking of all the floral elements that appear. There are a lot of flowers and plants referenced, and they're a reef, kind of. They're always really intimately associated with Funes himself. You know, when we first meet him, he's holding a dark passion flower in his hand, and later his eyes are fixed on a fig tree, and then he's contemplating a switch of artemisia, of wormwood. And I'm kind of thinking, maybe that's the clue to him being able to remember things he's never seen. There's a sort of Blakean twist in it. You know, he's seeing heaven in a wildflower. He's seeing more than an ordinary look might see. And maybe heaven in a wildflower would include the grape harvest in that year in 1892.
0: These are the details, yeah.
1: What do you think the flowers are doing there, though? Do they jump out at you? Do they jump out at you, Joe Colum? There's shaking of heads going on here.
0: No, you got me there.
2: They did slightly last night as I realized I was drinking a passion flower tea as I reread the first line. I was like, oh God, that's some kind of congruence.
1: That's Borges reaching from the other world.
0: I'm in California at the moment, which is the beginning of, and this is now the beginning of the passion fruit season. So I suppose it's similarly here in California, there's no single word for passion fruit. It's no generic word. It's what kind of passion fruit. It's like seaweed in Ireland and trees in the Basque Country.
1: That's lovely. I mean, we are living in the non-infinite world of the radio grid here. But head over now, folks, for an extended cut of this conversation and every other conversation that we've had in Culture File Presents Fictions on your podcast device of choice. I want to thank very much Joseph Rizzonaudi, the champion of Funes the Memorious, or Funes his memory. And thank you very much, Colum Tobin.
0: Thank you, Joe. Thank you, Luke.
1: Bye now.
0: Bye.
2: Bye-bye.
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from Christine Tobin's Returning Weather. That's Christine working with Cora Venus-Lunny, David Power, Phil Robson and Steve Hamilton. And her new band is The Unforeseen. That's herself, Christine, on vocals, Phil Robson's on guitar, Karen Straits on piano, accordion, and Dave Whitford's on double bass. And they're kicking off a tour in 2 days' time, in Friday on the 4th of September in Westport at Jazz at the Clew Bay Hotel. On Saturday the 5th, they're in the Ballinar Arts Centre. On the 6th of September, on Sunday, they're in Artists Jazz and Blues Club, and that's up on Thomas Street in Dublin, and that's in the late afternoon. I think it's at 4:30 or so. And then on the 26th of September, at the end of September month, they're going to be part of the Birmingham Jazz, the celebrations over there. So do check out The Unforeseen if you can. On air and RTE Listen, this is RTE Lyric FM. Maya Elliott has a couple of concert dates coming up. This Saturday, September 5th, Maya's playing with Marco Giacaria, an Irish Moroccan singer, a lady called Miriam O'Shea, and guitarist Tom Portman at Karima's House in Tuam Graney in County Clare. And then on Monday, September 7th, she's going to be in the Luther House, Adelaide Road in Dublin, with Marco Giacaria and Miriam O'Shea. Maya's one of those uncharacterizable musicians, open to many, many things. And on a recent Snare Suite, which is on Bandcamp, and I'd urge you to hear it, by the way, she writes, "Thanks to Marco Giacaria for collaborating with me on a new album. What I write down is only a starting point. Taking inspiration from jazz, baroque and other improvised music, I love it when my themes can travel and go somewhere I may never have expected."

from my alias Usnock, which is also on Bandcamp, by the way. That's a piece called Rain on an electric guitar. We have Frank Zimmerman, and on bass we have Sam Wright. It's on 10 to 1 Records and it's on Bandcamp. And before that, the Sneha Suite Part 1 Wing. That's Maya Elliott and Marco Giacaria. And as I said earlier, this Saturday, September 5th, Maya is playing with Marco Giacaria, Irish-Moroccan singer Miriam O'Shea, guitarist Tom Portman. They're all in Karima's house in Tuam Graney in County Clare. And then on Monday, September 7th, the next Monday coming, and basically she's going to be in the Luther House in Adelaide Road in Dublin with Marco Giacaria and Miriam O'Shea. On air and RT Listen, this is The Blue of the Night on RT Lyric FM. The brilliant trombonist Kalia Vandiver will be here shortly on September 12th. She's in the Mac in Belfast. But on the next night, Sunday the 13th, she's going to be in Dublin, courtesy of Enthusiastic Eunuch. She's playing in the Button Factory, which is in Curve Street in Dublin. It's right in the heart of the city. And the doors open at 7 o'clock. And I would urge you to get along. If you're free, get along to that gig. Don't miss it. Her discography is relatively brief, but rich in variety. There's small ensemble releases. There's In Bloom, which we haven't played from 2019. Regrowth, which we did play from 2022. In

2023, she released her record, We Fell in Turn, which took on a more experimental, ethereal approach. She was using only her trombone, voice and effects. We heard some of that last night. And tonight we have her with a full band once again on Another View. Now, this is inspired in part by Carmen Maria Machado's memoir, In the Dream House. The album is partly, and I quote, a narrative about idealization, curdling into dread, and the way the drafts and shadows of a dream house reveal themselves once you move inside. That's the quote. Now, the result is a four-piece quartet that never, ever stops exploring spaces here. I mean, her band are fantastic. She has Keon Gordon on drums, Kanoa Mendenhall on bass, and the great Mary Halverson on guitar. Kalia Vandiver.

0: Kalia Vandevar working with Keon Gordon, Kanoa Mendenhall and Mary Halverson on Another View. We heard Unearth What You Already Knew and Withholding. That's from her album Another View. And on Sunday the 13th of September she's going to be in Dublin, courtesy of Enthusiastic Eunuch. She's playing in the Button Factory in Curved Street in Dublin. The name of the concert is Curveball. The doors open at 7 o'clock. I would urge you to get along if you're free. Okay, a quick break, and on the other side of our break, Elmore James.
1: Never a dull is our motto on The Full Score, and even by our standards, this week is a triumph. Thursday, we are joined by no less than the Army No. 1 band and conductor, Commandant Tom Kelly, for a special live lunchtime concert at RTE Studio One, featuring sparkling soprano Kellyanne Masterson in works by Bernstein, Julius Fuchik, Leroy Anderson, Van Morrison, and more. On Tuesday, there's another chance to hear our spring lunchtime concert with the RTE Concert Orchestra and piano master Finian Collins for Mozart Concerto. And across the week, we're proud to broadcast highlights from Chamber Choir Ireland's recital Forgotten Peoples with conductor Gabriel Crouch, music by Emma O'Halloran, Vielo Tornis, and others. 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
4: Friday, September 11th at the National Concert Hall. Mahler's Resurrection Symphony, an epic and deeply moving musical journey proudly presented by National Symphony Orchestra Ireland and Principal Conductor Alexander Shelley on the occasion of the orchestra's new season opening, and featuring special guests, National Symphony Chorus Ireland and two outstanding vocal soloists, Tara Erocht and Dame Sarah Connolly. See nch.ie.

0: the great Elmore James, "Every Day I Have the Blues, So Mean to Me, Rolling and Tumbling, and Dust My Broom." On air and RTE Listen, this is RTE Lyric FM. Now, when the young Jimi Hendrix was no one and he was hanging around New York desperately trying to get a break, he styled himself as Jimmy James and the Blue Flames. The Jimmy James came from this great blues master, Elmore James, with his brutal, in-your-face slide guitar coupled with this powerful voice of his that always cut right to the chase. Elmore James had a lot of troubles in his life, but he seems to have had a lot of great luck in the various recording sessions that included sidemen like J.T. Brown honking on tenor sax, Eddie Taylor, and he was a very muscular guitar player, Johnny Jones, who had this incredible ability to play the perfect fills on the piano at just the perfect time, and the skills of various drummers dropping rhythms left and right and for everyone to work off. All in all, though, it's not just Elmore James's guitar, his great vocals or the recordings themselves, it's what's inside them that makes you realise just how much genius was at work here, or even here, just even here in speaking and then in his music.
1: Clean up, come to the house and clean up.
2: That's why I love the Mississippi girls over anyway. Yeah, that's one place. Ooh, I ain't never been.
1: Damn, there's some fun in there.
2: Yeah, that's one place I ain't never been.
1: Shit, it's something.
3: Don't
1: there.
3: Flip when you get there.
1: And then I'm going to tell you one damn thing.
3: I stand on the street myself. I've been there all my life.
1: I'm going to tell you one damn thing. Jackson, Mississippi got just the prettier women than it is any goddamn one in the United States.
2: Yeah.
1: Now, goddamn it, you can believe that if you want. And, brother, I've been around.
2: You've been a lot of places.
3: I've been there, but I'm not stuck.
1: I mean,
3: you ain't got time to come here.
2: Sir. I'm
1: gonna
2: look
1: them
3: over.
1: It's okay.
3: When I was 3 minutes old,
1: I got a buddy got three horses. And we go hunting. Damn, we used before we got the damn horses to get on his tractor. Go down. Hell yeah. You can't walk out there among them damn snake. Get on the horse. May not get on the tractor. May not see a snake. But hell, we ain't taking no chance. We get on tractor. You know, full tractor.
2: Well, what about when you get out there? You got to get on the damn thing to hunt, ain't it?
1: Let the dog run.
2: You stay on the tractor?
1: Yeah, and when he tree, we work us way to him.
2: Ain't that a bitch? I
3: never
2: thought I'd go hunting with a tractor. That's
1: yeah.
2: That really is a new one.
1: Do it.
3: Those snakes down there.
2: Yeah.
1: Oh, fucker.
3: Oh,
1: it's that's all,
3: boy.
1: Last year, it was snakes battle last year, and it was any year in history in the South.
2: No,
1: that's right.
2: Yeah?
1: Well, goddamn right. Snakes was better than any year in the history. And I ain't saw two.
2: I was a kid. I used to go down south.
1: Now, that's the truth. I ain't saw two goddamn snakes.
4: Hey, man, you know how Black Snake Blues? You can put me in line for that.
1: You know, I used to play that Black Snake Blues.
4: Why don't you try it now, baby?
1: Wait a minute.
4: Go ahead.
1: Wait, I don't even know how it sounds now. Wait a minute. Mean black snake.
2: Yeah.
1: It's been a hell of a time, boy. Oh, goddamn. Can he remember that?
2: He's
1: trying to make out you old as I am, huh?
4: Could be.
1: Hey, that Black Snake Blues. I used to play that thing.
4: It's a mean black snake been my rider.
1: No, cross my baby's trail. Ain't that the way that thing went?
4: Something like that. It's a mean black snake. That...
1: Cross my baby's trail. Hell yeah.
3: I remember it good because I like
1: mean black snake. No, that would be a motherfucker, right? If I could bring something back with some rhythm to it, that black snake with rhythm.
4: Got to make up your own blues about a snake, man. You know you can do it. You do it off the top of your head. Come on, let's get those snake blues now.
1: Can't think good as I used to. Wait a while. Give me a little while. Don't rush me.
4: Take your time, baby.
1: Now, you know that is. I used to play that damn black snake.
2: Hey, I remember when I was a kid, I remember that song.
1: I used to play that tune.

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1: The great Elmore James in Hand in Hand, It Hurts Me Too, and Look on Yonder Wall. 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It's really swinging music with a great bluesy tinge here. 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Tiny Grimes.

That's Airmail Special, which was originally on Colin the Blues. We have it from Tiny Grimes' five classic albums. Lloyd Tiny Grimes was a jazz and rhythm and blues guitarist. He was a member of the Art Tatum Trio from 1943 to 1944. He was a backing musician on recording sessions by Charlie Parker and others, and later led his own bands. He is notable for playing the tenor guitar. This is a four-stringed instrument. It was a step up from his original career as a one-finger pianist. 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

from Tiny Grimes' electric guitar master, Tiny's Boogie Woogie, Tiny's Tempo, and After You've Gone. Now, I'd not heard Call on the Blues before. This is the 1958 date that teamed Tiny Grimes with a personal favourite of mine, trombonist J.C. Higginbottom, as well as Lockjaw Davis. And once again, Tiny Grimes had his first-class rhythm section with him, Brian Dwendal Marshall and O.C. Johnson. And Higginbottom marries done-to-death blues clichés with his more inventive phraseology, wrong-footing expectations. Lockjaw Davis is great as well. He adds grit to the backbeat. So, from Call on the Blues.

Tony Grimes once again on the Tony Grimes Five Classic Albums, and Call on the Blues is the album, Blue Tiny and Call on the Blues, and he's working with JC Higginbottom, Eddie Lockjaw Davis, Ray Bryant, Wendell Marshall and Ozzie Johnson, and it was recorded back in 1958. 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So, this is VJR.

Children of Flint from Vijay Iyer's Uneasy. That's Vijay Iyer, Linda May Hanno and Tyson Sorry. So Children of Flint is the smouldering opening of Uneasy by Vijay Iyer, Linda May Hanno and Tyson Sorry on ECM. It's an intriguing listen. And

and not your typical blowing session with a standard head in, solos, head out format, that kind of thing. The album's more really about the ensemble and the three musicians work together as one instrument, hearing music that's both rhythmic and atmospheric. Several pieces are evocative of private, or sounds like private soundscapes anyway. It's not, certainly not another piano trio album, or another just another piano trio album. Great chops, great thought has been poured into its exuberance and melancholy, and I think it shows. So more from Uneasy.

0: Vijay Iyer, Linda Mayhano and Taisha Ansari in Uneasy once again. It's on, we heard them, it's on Uneasy, that's the album, Night and Day and Combat Breathing. Okay, quick break, and I just had a break, Nordan.
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2: A real treat in store this Friday afternoon as I'll be joined in studio for a live performance and chat with Pilgrims, the collective project of Irish artists Paul Noonan and Brian Crosby, ahead of a special run of September shows in Dublin, London and Paris, performing music from their acclaimed debut album, Wintering.

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This is the Blue of the Night. 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Nordan is a dive into the world of sacred Swedish folk music, whereby Ali Möller shows off his strengths as a multi-instrumentalist and arranger for a label that fits him like a glove, the equally chilling and crisp ECM from Germany. And the sources he's playing with date from hundreds, if not thousands, of years earlier. I mean, tapping the veins of medieval folklore as it speaks through the voice of, say, a fisherman's wife or the exiled brother or the shepherd or the knight or various other historical archetypes. Lena Villamark is on vocals.

Lena Willemark and Ale Moller on the album Nordan in Drumspar, Jemskin, Gullharpan and Trilo. Avro Pärt's Canon Poikianen is a paradoxical work. On the face of it, it seems very simple in some ways. It's inhabiting a single tonal area in an unremittingly minor mode for the entirety of the piece, and it employs this oft-repeated rhythmic and textural motif. It's typical Avro Pärt in that way. However, the work is intricately organised and deceptively difficult to perform. The text of the Canon of Repentance, found in most Orthodox prayer books, presented here is in Church Slavonic. It's the governing force in the work, and everything in Avro Pärt's setting of it revolves around the text, which is deeply penitential. And the music attempts to foster in the listener something of the penitential experience that must have brought about the words. Really hauntingly beautiful stuff here. Avro Pärt.

0: Estonian Philharmonic Chamber Choir and conductor Tono Kaljusta in Arvo Pärt's Canon Pohjainen Fragments. That ends the Blues Tonight for this evening, but you can hear this show anytime on RTE Listen. 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
1: Marty in the Morning, what a great program, it says here. On RTE Lyric FM, it's from 7 o'clock till 10, it says here. Very, very worth your while. It also says here. So, Marty in the Morning, right here, RTE Lyric FM, between 7 o'clock and 10, Monday to Friday. I must have a listen myself.